0: is we'll come to a very considered policy that's costed, that's outlined in detail, and it's something we'll be fighting for.
1: A former Immigration Department head says labelling international students who are able to bring family members out to Australia while they study as a problem lacks nuance. Home Affairs Minister Tony Burke is expected to make the announcement as part of a long-awaited overhaul of the immigration system today. However, Abul Rizvi, who used to be a Deputy Secretary of the Immigration Department, says it doesn't make sense as the policy as it stands only applies to dependent family members.
2: But imagine if you're studying nursing or engineering or medicine. You're talking about a much longer degree. For the government to ask those students to separate from dependent spouse and children, and it's important to say dependent spouse and children because people seem to think it's, you know, uncles and aunts and grandparents and all the rest of it. It's not.
1: A woman living in a van in Rockingham says she's been given a week to move on. Department of Biodiversity, Conservation and Attractions staff have issued notices to a group of people on Memorial Drive, many of whom are living in tents, requiring them to leave by next Tuesday. Gemma Jones says she's been living at the site for 9 months.
3: Me and a few people were going to go to somewhere in the bush area and be very secluded, do that. I don't know. It's a bit too expensive to go to a caravan park.
1: WA's Minister for Homelessness, Matthew Swinburne, says outreach workers will contact the group to help arrange transitional accommodation. The City of Nedlands has approved an agreement that would enable the construction of Swanbourne Parkland associated with the Sandcastles Children's Hospice. At a special meeting last night, Council carried a motion in support of an access and maintenance agreement with the Perth Children's Hospital Foundation. The Children's Hospice is due to be completed later this year, the parkland in 2027. The US President Donald Trump has demanded interest rates be cut to 1% after the Federal Reserve announced its first rate rise in 3 years. North America correspondent Lauren Day reports.
4: The new Fed chair, Kevin Warsh, has only been in the top job for 4 months after being chosen by President Donald Trump in the hopes he would lower rates. Today, in his first major decision since taking the helm at the Fed, he did the opposite, citing high inflation, which has been driven in part by the president's tariff regime and war with Iran. The president has posted on Truth Social that interest rates should be 1% or less, and the central bank should lower them and fast. But he stopped short of criticising Warsh personally, despite repeatedly attacking his predecessor, Jerome Powell, for defying his calls to bring rates down. Lauren Day, ABC News, Washington.
1: In the AFL, GWS has confirmed captain Toby Green will leave the club. In a statement, the Giants say Green has informed the club he wants to return to Victoria for family reasons. He's cited Geelong as his preferred destination. Green has been linked with the Cats for some time. The head of the Australian Grand Prix says a new sprint race that will take place in Melbourne next year is an exciting acquisition. Melbourne has missed out on hosting the opening round of the 2027 Formula One season, instead gaining the sprint. The Albert Park race will now be the third stop on the F1 program, taking place later than usual on April the 4th. Sprint events feature a shorter race on Saturday and an extra qualifying session on Friday. Chief Executive of the Australian Grand Prix Corporation, Travis Auld, says the change next year was always part of the contract.
5: Our contract with F1 has us as being somewhere between race one and three each year. We've had race one the last 2 years. I think what's worked really well for us is being a race early in the season. The story of the season's still taking shape, and so this year will be race three. The sprint race is a new acquisition for us.
1: Thursday's weather, showers possible mostly this afternoon and early evening over the Western Pilbara, Lower West, Central West and Western Gascoyne through to the Central Wheatbelt, Great Southern and South Coastal Districts. Some possible evening showers about the Southwest Capes. Mostly sunny in Perth, a slight chance of a shower in the city's northeast this afternoon, an expected top of 29 degrees. Currently it is 24.3 degrees. 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
8: And a very good morning to you at 5 minutes past eight. How are you going? Is your Thursday feeling good? If you need a little pick-me-up, I tell you what, I have the perfect hour of music for you. Starting with a traditional Ukrainian piece, this is Odessa Bulgar.

It's a traditional Ukrainian piece, Odessa Bolga. Daniel Hope there with the Zurich Chamber Orchestra from his album Dance, which is a really exciting collection of dance music. 9 minutes past eight. Get your flux capacitors ready, your puffer jackets out, your Calvin Klein's on. Because I have music from Back to the Future coming up shortly. Is this the music of Eleanor Daly? It's called Grandmother Moon, a beautiful rendition here by the Jesualdo Six.

called Grandmother Moon. Eleanor Daly's music, performed there by Jesuado Six and directed by Owen Park with his arrangement. You'll hear the Jesuado Six in your evening prom concert tonight from 8 o'clock. Joel Carnegie bringing you that concert where they perform the music of Steve Reich as we approach Steve Reich's 90th birthday, which is in early October. Very exciting program and beautiful sounds coming your way from 8. You're tuned in to ABC Classic, 14 minutes past 8.

That's what happens when you get in there and you nut it all out and you put your own take on it. The Serenade for Strings in G, known as Eine kleine Nacht music by Mozart, the opening movement, the Tasmanian Symphony Orchestra there under the baton of Geoffrey Lancaster. Takes a lot, I think, to make a piece like that your own, because it's been recorded so many times. There are so many interpretations, and very easy to just play exactly what's on the page. But it's really cool, isn't it, when an artist or a whole ensemble, a whole orchestra goes beyond and thinks, well, how are we going to interpret this in a way that's different, that's new? 20 past eight, coming your way. We're going back to the future. John Carmichael for you here. This is your Rigodon from Fête Champêtre.

John Carmichael. Deborah DeGraff there playing the clarinet and John Martin at the piano with his Fête Champêtre. That's the Rigaudon, the third movement, an ABC classic recording 8:23. When is the last time you watched this absolutely iconic film? We're going back to the future.

Great Scott, it's the Back to the Future main theme by Alan Silvestri, the original soundtrack recording. Isn't that amazing brass? With Doc Marty and Biff and Lorraine and George McFly, the whole gang. 8:26, you're on ABC Classic.

Music of Carlo Arredondo, the Mandolin Concerto in C, here on ABC Classic. It's a really nice, fresh sound, isn't it? There is something about a mandolin concerto just every single time. Megan Burslem with you. I should say that was Ensemble Art Mandolin performing. Where are we going now? To your album of the week. This is a really beautiful album, the music of C.P.E. Bach. Now, I often think that C.P.E. Bach's music can be overlooked because of how huge J.S. Bach is. But C.P.E. Bach, a man who was all about experimentation, and this was a time where composers could be very forward with what they were writing on the page, but what they were expecting from their performers. So C.P.E. Bach would expect to write these beautiful compositions, give them to an artist and say, go for your life, interpret this how you want, make it yours, be creative on the stage. And so it was really a time for the soloist. It was a time for them to shine. And your album of the week is all about that process. How do you bring a piece of music to life? Eleanor Frey is your cellist here with the Accademia delle Sonate and C.P.E. Bach's Cello Concerto in A.

In cellist Eleanor Frey's words, these works are rich in turbulent exchanges, yet also in tender moments. C.P. Ebach is cello concerto in A major, the second movement. Eleanor Frey playing with the Accademia del Dissonanti. It's your album of the week across the week here on ABC Classic Breakfast. Okay.

been talking this morning about the best bass lines of all time. And last hour, I played you many, many different excerpts of bass lines that you recommended from across music history, but classical music, with the Montagues and Capulets, in my opinion, being one of the best. I'm not going to sing it. But where does this one fit in? Do you think it's one of the greatest bass lines ever? Verdi.

Absolutely iconic. Verdi is Desire from the Requiem, the Sydney Philharmonia Choir, Sydney Philharmonia Motet Choir and Orchestra together under the baton of Anthony Walker. So much fun talking about bass lines this morning. It's been next level, the grace

baseline of all time. You know who has popped up on the text line a lot this morning, and that is J.S. Bach. Russell Torrens has one of those great basslines. He has a version of this entire Toccata and Fugue by J.S. Bach. I mean, technically, if you put it, if you look at the paper version, the manuscript, J.S. Bach would have to take the cake, really, for great bass lines. But there you have it. Someone says, why not Doctor Who? Dung da dung, dung da dung, dung da dung, dung dung da da dung. That's a great one as well. I mean, we could be here all morning.

Stravinsky coming in strong with the first of his three Ballet Russes, really telling the 20th century to pay up, sit up and pay attention, because, oh boy, composition took a real left turn after the Firebird. That's the 10th and final movement. The Royal Concertgebouw Orchestra, Ricardo Chailly conducting. Kind of sidestep over to France. Well, we're staying in France technically, because Stravinsky's Firebird was premiered in Paris. Someone else strolling those streets, Debussy.

An award-winning recording, that one, the Tin Alley String Quartet with Debussy's String Quartet in G, the only string quartet he wrote. That's the first movement. And I played before that the Firebird by Stravinsky. And interestingly, it was at the Firebird premiere that Stravinsky welcomed Debussy onto the stage. Then they had dinner together, and that was the start of a lifelong friendship between the two. Love these composer stories. Russell Torrance having way more stories for you after 9 o'clock in his Essentials Hour. He's raring to go after a big night with the Adelaide Symphony Orchestra. Here's Samuel Coleridge-Taylor.

0: Samuel Coleridge-Taylor, The Bamboola, coming up to 9 o'clock.
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5: A whole hour of nothing but the greatest music. I mean, it's the greatest music all the time at ABC Classic, but especially between 9 and 10 every single day. What do you think of this? So Bach's Toccata and Fugue in D minor for organ, but as was the trend at the time, in the beginning of the 20th century, big orchestral romantic versions of Bach were made. This is a famous one by Leopold Stokowski.

On ABC Classic, the Essentials Hour. That's the orchestral transcription arrangement of Bach's Toccata and Fugue in D minor. Well, that's brought you out on the text line. It really has. I managed to smoke you out quite a bit there. Chrissy in Bomaderry, New South Wales. You prefer the organ version. Daryl, Werribee, Victoria. You say, I don't like it. You might as well use castanets to replace the cannons in 1812 Overture. From Grumpy Daryl. A few people say you like it as well. I mean, that's the version that opens Disney's Fantasia. And in the film, it's the Philadelphia Orchestra conducted

by Leopold Stokowski, who did the arrangement. And that version you just heard there on ABC Classic was the Philadelphia Orchestra, conducted this time by Yannick Nezet-Séguin. I love hearing from you. 0437 236 777 if you want to message me, and if you're on ABC Listen, just push a button. There's Dvorak and Mazowski coming your way. Another Fantasia favourite, The Night on Bald Mountain. A string quartet for you now. One of the first string quartets written by a woman. One of the first string quartets written by anyone, really, a proper string quartets. Maddalena Lombardini's sermon writing hers at the same time as Haydn was getting going with his. String quartet number 6 from her, performed by the Allegri String Quartet.

0: And a little while ago, you heard on ABC Classic Breakfast, Meekin Barson playing some of the Debussy String Quartet, and I was inspired to play some string quartet music this morning in the Essentials Hour. And there you have a whole string quartet from Maddalena Lombardini's Sermon, her sixth string quartet. It's rather cool, isn't it? It's the Allegri String Quartet for you on ABC Classic. Just a couple of seconds away from some Dvorak.
1: 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Zachary Oramo conducts the BBC Symphony Orchestra, chorus and singers with celebrated Scottish tenor Nicky Spence and piano sensation Yuja Wang. The last night of the proms. 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

Dvorak's Humoresque, the famous one in G flat, performed on the harp there from Aussie harpist Alice Giles, an ABC classic, a little while away from some Berlioz, a bit of his tribute to Lord Byron, Harold in Italy. And you'll also be in Montevideo as well. But right now you're on a mountain, a rather scary mountain, scary because of what's going on it. The legend of the Feast of St. John, round about midsummer, the northern midsummer, but according to a lot of cultures in Europe, this is when a lot of the spirits of the netherworld appear. So that's the idea behind this fantastic piece of music by Mazowski. The mountain itself, we don't really know where it is, but it might be a location in eastern Poland or Ukraine. Well, that's where you are now, getting the willies scared out of you. Here's the Oslo Philharmonic and Marit Janssens.

Night on Bald Mountain by Mussorgsky, Rimsky-Korsakov's orchestral version of it. All a happy ending, wasn't it? Ended fine. There's Oslo Philharmonic with Maris Janssens on ABC Classic. Barely was in a little while. But do you know what a crepe myrtle is? A crepe myrtle, how are you describe it? Almost beautiful tree. Maybe you have one near you. It's a song by Deborah Cheatham Fraon, and it's called Crepe Myrtle Sky.

Crepe Myrtle Sky. Right there, Bichita and Freon, the voice of Rebecca Cassidy, Alex Ranieri, the piano. This is ABC Classic. We're going to Uruguay in just a little while through some rather wonderful guitar music. But music inspired by poetry now. The British poet Lord Byron and his poem, The Childe Harold's Pilgrimage. It's about a soldier who's weary of all the wars that he's been involved with, and ends up, he's probably got something like PTSD, to be honest. He's wandering around the world, and he's trying to build himself up again, and he's in Italy soaking it all up. And this is something that inspired so many people, this idea, the beginning of the 19th century. Berlioz's Harold in Italy is based on it. This third movement. And interestingly, the part of Harold is played by the viola, the string instrument. Gérard Cosset is on the viola with the Toulouse Capital Orchestra and Michel Plasson.

Berlioz's Harold in Italy in the third movement he called a serenade. Chiara Cossi on the viola with the orchestra of the Toulouse capital and Michel Plasson on ABC Classic. A grand cathedral in Montevideo being described in this work by Agustin Barrios.

It's composed by Paraguayan Agustin Barrios, but it's music about Uruguay, about Montevideo, La Catedral, the cathedral, performed by Craig Ogden on ABC Classic. There's some Rossini coming up for you very soon that isn't opera. In fact, there's a rather cheeky story behind it. Right now, here's Wynton Marsalis.

0: Wynton Marsalis on the cornet with the Eastman Wind Ensemble and the traditional tune Believe Me, If All Those Endearing Young Charms. And that's for you, Sid, and Val. You travelled from Perth to Adelaide to hear the Adelaide Symphony Orchestra last night for last night's Classic Live. 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
0: Elgar, that got your attention, didn't it? His most famous piece, his breakthrough piece, a set of variations based on a tune he doodled around on the piano when he was very tired one evening, the Enigma Variations. That's from the Proms at 1 o'clock this afternoon. Kirill Petrenko performing the Berlin Philharmonic with Elgar, and then they're going to finish off with Tchaikovsky's Symphony No. 4. So fantastic. It's real heart-on-your-sleeve stuff from the Berlin Philharmonic. Genevieve Lang has that concert for you at 1 o'clock this afternoon. This is by Maria Saveria Paracona.

How beautiful is that? Music written in the 1600s in Northern Italy by women who were nuns. And it's a fantastic album by Capella Artemisia and Candice Smith. I keep reaching for it when I want something joyful. You know what I mean? It's my go-to. That music from Maria Saveria, Paracona,

Gaudi Plaudi, Rejoice and Praise. You might translate that as an ABC classic. This music by a composer who very rarely gets these airwaves, Arnold Schoenberg, in a little while. Arnold Schoenberg, whose music by design, he wanted it to be as out there as possible. He invented new ways of writing music. You get to meet him right at the beginning of his life in a little while, and I'll explain his friendship with your composer of the week, Sibelius. But here's a tricky little story. Rossini and the Bassoon Concerto. What? I hear you ask. The guy who'd written all these operas and at the end of his life seemed content just to write little bits and pieces and enjoy eating a lot. This Bassoon Concerto emerged a few years ago that his mentor written in 1845, so towards the end of his life. And the story is that a star student of the bassoon at the Bologna Musical Academy wrote to Rossini and said, "Will you write a bassoon concerto for me for my exams?" And Rossini's meant to have agreed and written him something. You know, is that a true story? Or is this star bassoonist, who's called Nazareno Gatti, is he like pulling your leg a bit? You're going to hear the result anyway, okay? The third movement of this bassoon concerto, which might be by Rossini or might be by an upstart Nazareno Gatti. Here's Jaco Luoma on the bassoon with the Tapiola Sinfonietta.

0: Yeah, I caught Luoma on the bassoon with Tapiola Sinfonietta, and the third movement of the Bassoon Concerto by Rossini that he almost certainly did not write, probably claimed to have been written by him, by a student bassoonist. I mean, it would have been incredible if he'd got Rossini to write something for him, wouldn't it? Rather cheeky. Actually, a rather cheeky story about Nino Rota for you. To do with your composer of the week, Sibelius, in just a little while. Some piano music from Sweden in a moment.
1: 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Jakob Lehmann and Lacey Eckler, with an international cast of soloists, take you on an operatic thrill ride and ask the question, what price the human soul? 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

Swedish pianist Anette Möller-Ross performing her own music. A little sweet, a bit of tango in there, wasn't there? On ABC Classic. Your composer of the week this week, Sibelius. And music now from someone who he met. I mean, Arnold Schoenberg, very much the opposite side of the coin from Sibelius. Arnold Schoenberg, a relentless modernist. Sibelius wasn't, but the two met and actually enjoyed one another's company, even learnt some ideas from one another. This is a nocturne for harp, violin, and strings by Schoenberg.

Schoenberg, at 22 years of age, writing a nocturne for harp, violin, and strings. Daniel Hope on the violin, Jan Berthe on the harp, and the Zurich Chamber Orchestra on ABC Classic. Your composer of the week is Sibelius. You'll hear his fifth symphony after 12 o'clock today on ABC Classic. I've had to share something with you. I discovered a rather cheeky connection between him and Italian composer Nino Rota, the guy who's best known for his film scores. A very famous bit of music by Nino Rota was kind of nicked from Sibelius. Okay, so the bit in question is from the very beginning of Sibelius' first symphony. Have a listen to this. Okay, that's Sibelius. This is the main theme from The Godfather. Oh yeah, hello. It's even in the same key. Very cheeky indeed. Nino Rota was quite happy to admit that he'd lifted it from the Sibelius, but very interesting nonetheless that one of the best themes in film music was from a Sibelius symphony, from Symphony No. 1. So look, at all of that, that mutual respect, shall we say, well, certainly one-way respect between Nino Rota and Sibelius. Some music from Nino Rota now. Not some of his film music, but some of his orchestral music. If you've been listening last year when Nino Rota was your composer of the week, you'll have discovered along with me the incredible orchestral music he wrote, a lot of it alongside his film music. An incredible composer who should be listened to more.

outside the context of The Godfather or Romeo and Juliet. Symphony number 1 from Nino Rota, just finishing his studies in Philadelphia when he wrote this. Here's the Norrköping Symphony Orchestra and Ola Christian Root.

0: It really is a discovery, isn't it? The music of Nino Rota, not the film music that you probably heard a million times. Wonderful as it is, you know, The Godfather, Romeo and Juliet, all those Fellini films. But his orchestral music, and he was writing alongside his film music, almost like going from one to the other. Antonina on the text line, absolutely loving listening to Nino Rota's music. He was a bit of a child prodigy as well. And there he is in the 1930s, before his film music career began, writing his first symphony. He'd just been studying in the United States at the Chartist Institute in Philadelphia. He'd been taken there by Toscanini, no less, who recognized his talent. What a wonderful symphony that is, Symphony No. 1, full of joy and sunlight. Even though it was finished in 1939, I think Nino Rota wanted to make people feel better about the impending doom that was happening in Europe. It was the Norrköping Symphony Orchestra with Ola Christian Rudd.
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0: It's the Berlin Philharmonic on your BBC Proms concert at 1 o'clock. Actually, somebody on the text line asking what the BBC Proms are. It's a big music festival from London, the biggest musical festival in the world. And here on ABC Classic, it's the only place in Australia you get to hear these top-level performances from this concert season. And it's called the BBC Proms because you can stand up. The cheap tickets require you to stand up, in fact. I've done it a few times myself, and it's worth the discomfort. It really is. You can promenade when you're standing up, hence the prom word. So 1 o'clock this afternoon, the Berlin Philharmonic performing Elgar's Enigma Variations and Symphony No. 4 by this guy, Tchaikovsky.

Tchaikovsky showing his love for his favourite composer, who was Mozart. It's one of the examples of piece of music he wrote in homage to Mozart. It's Serenade for Strings, the opening movement with the Balkan Chamber Orchestra, and Toshio Yagnezawa was conducting on ABC Classic. A beautiful homage to a great conductor from Vaughan Williams for you in a little while. The Serenade to Music is a setting of text by Shakespeare. If you haven't heard it, just you wait. Honestly, it's one of those pieces of music that will just melt you, I promise. It's in a little while. Abel Salatu, do you remember when he came to Australia? Was it last year? He did a tour. Maybe you went to see him. Great cellist from South Africa. And it was an extraordinary concert. He brought music that he'd written. He sung. He performed a lot of music that had its roots in Africa, alongside music from a Venetian composer who was called Giovanni Benedetto Platti. It was such an interesting combination, wasn't it? Maybe you heard it on ABC Classic. Here's Abel Salatre now with Friends and Cello Sonata No. 7 by Platti.

I can't see the performers there with Abel Salacha and his friends, but I imagine them grinning because it sounds like fun, doesn't it? Cello Sonata number 7 by Giovanni Platti. Abel Salacha with Elizabeth Kenny on the theorbo. It's a plucked lute-like instrument. Fred Thomas in double bass. Kadiaia Kuyate on the kora. Another plucked instrument. Abel Salacha on the cello. Another great cellist with you on ABC Classic yesterday, wasn't there? Anastasia Kopakina was on air with Vanessa Hughes on Classic Drive. And if you missed it, the whole thing's there again, right on the homepage of the ABC Classic website and on ABC Listen. Get to hear talking about our collaboration with Bryce Desna from The National. If you know, you know. 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The proms continue this week. The BBC proms from London, exclusively here on ABC Classic. And the whole idea of the BBC proms and the whole idea of music that was accessible to all and that had cheap tickets, even if you had to stand, was the brainchild of Sir Henry Wood, British conductor. Here you are in 1938, Sir Henry Wood celebrating 50 years as a conductor. And Vaughan Williams coming along and cooking up something absolutely magical. The text is from Shakespeare's Merchant of Venice. But what Vaughan Williams did with this text is beautiful, because he got Henry Wood's favourite singers together, 12 of them, to perform this music as a birthday tribute to his career. Isn't that wonderful? And the result is spellbinding. It really is. I mean, right from the very beginning. A Serenade to Music from Ray Vaughan Williams, London Philharmonic Orchestra and Roger Norrington, and a whole bunch of singers, including Yvonne Kenny.

0: You see, I'm not wrong, am I? It is sheer magic, that music from Vaughan Williams' Serenade to Music, text by Shakespeare, in case you were wondering. London Philharmonic Orchestra, conducted by Roger Norrington, and the 12 singers, Felicity Lott, Lisa Milne, Rose Mannion, Yvonne Kenny, Anne Murray, Diana Montague, Della Jones, Catherine Wynne Rogers, he's still with me, Anthony Rolf Johnson, John Mark Ainsley, Toby Spence, and Stephen Roberts. Your composer of the week this week is Sibelius. It's Corellius Suite at 12 o'clock. He and Vaughan Williams had a very strong mutual adoration of one another and their music. I wouldn't go so far as to say it was a bromance, but not far off. Sibelius at 12 o'clock on ABC Classic. A tango in just a moment.
1: 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And then, join Genevieve Lang and me, Ed LeBrock, for the last music class of Term 3, as we take that very symphony apart and put it back together again. 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

Helen Mountford. She's a cellist and composer, originally from New Zealand, but now in Naarm, Melbourne. And that's a tango for Jackson. And the group performing it on ABC Classic, they're called Cosmolino. Sounds like a magician. 15 minutes away or so from Sibelius, the Corellia Suite, and then the Fifth Symphony with its famous swan theme very soon on ABC Classic. Here's something that you heard a few weeks ago, but it's stuck with me. So I wanted to hear it again. Sean Rigney, music about decisions you make throughout your life. The Garden of Forking Paths, the Flinders Quartet with Slava Gagarin.

Australian composer Sean Rigney, and it's inspired by a poem about the decisions you make as you go through life and the impact that these decisions can have. And it's kind of sliding doors kind of vibe. The Garden of Forking Paths, it's called. Slava Gregorian on the guitar with the Flinders Quartet for you on ABC Classic.

I think just a minute or so away from your composer of the week, Sibelius, the Corellius Suite and his fifth symphony with its majestic ending. Here's a little snippet of Ludovico's band and music by Gaspar Sanz.

0: Fantastic. Australian LA music group, they're called Ludovico's Band. Aren't they cool? And music from Gaspar Sanz, Italian guitarist, teacher and composer. It's funny, isn't it? Some titles just don't stand the test of time. The title of that from a huge collection, by the way, of guitar works by Gaspar Sanz, intended for teaching. The title of that one, The Impudent Neapolitan Girl. I don't even know what impudent means. I don't think I want to know either. Maybe you can help me. So you're 4372367777 if you dare.
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0: It's Sean Sibelius. Your Classic Live last night was two symphonies out of the symphony cycle that the Adelaide Symphony Orchestra of Sibelius are doing this week. All of it being recorded for ABC Classic, by the way. So a nice excuse to have a deep dive into this incredible man's music and hunger that was felt at the turn of the 20th century in Finland for identity. Finland being ruled from Russia. A lot of heart around that. Sounds familiar, doesn't it? And Sibelius elevated as being the guy that provided in music a bit of identity for Finnish people to hold on to grasp on to. In fact, he became the most famous Finn in existence in those days. Here we are at the beginning of that journey. And a magical part, it's still a magical part of Finland and Russia. It's called Karelia. It's a region that straddles the border between the two countries. And it's in the 19th century, it was still very unmodernized, underdeveloped. And so that was where you went to if you wanted to really steep yourself in culture and ancient Finnish legends and culture. So using the word Karelia in the title of a piece of music immediately pushes buttons for people. Sibelius wrote this initially as part of a student protest pageant, stamping Finnish identity and the three movements that he took from that music you're about to hear in the Karelia Suite. The Intermezzo, which to me brings knights on horseback appearing out of the mist, then the ballad, and then the very jaunty, upbeat march. Sibelius' Karelia Suite.

Your composer of the week, Jean Sibelius, the Corellia Suite. It's so good, isn't it? And Anna, you're in Queensland, you say, when I hear this, I wish I was Finnish. What a patriotic sound. That was the intention. That's why I wrote it in 1893, was to stir up a bit of feelings around identity in Finland in those days when it was being ruled from Russia. The Corellia Suite, the Gothenburg Symphony Orchestra, Nema Yerva on ABC Classic. 0437-236-777 is the text line number. By the time Sibelius wrote his fifth symphony, he lived in a beautiful part of the world for a long time. He had an apartment in Helsinki, but he had trouble with a lot of things like addictions. He enjoyed a drink or two, and there's lots of different theories around precisely why he was an alcoholic. But he did, and it was a real concern for those around him, particularly his wife, Aino. And so there was a move away from the temptations of Helsinki and its bars and its access to wine and whiskey to a beautiful villa not too far from Helsinki, near a place called Jorvinpa. And the villa was built by the family and called Ainola after Aino, Sibelius' wife. And you can go there. In fact, they lived there for the rest of their life. Both Sibelius and his wife are buried there, and it's now a museum. But a beautiful part of the world, and Sibelius, far from the madding crowd, to coin a phrase. We meet him now for his fifth symphony in April 1915. You know, World War I was raging. Finland was still ruled from Russia. That was about to change. The Bolshevik Revolution would mean that that was about to change, and then Finland would be plunged into a civil war, but that was still in the future. But Sibelius there at Ainola, enjoying the countryside, enjoying the fresh air, enjoying the headspace, and going for a walk one day. The 21st of April, 1915, in his diary, he said, "Today, at 10 to 11... I saw 16 swans. One of my greatest experiences. Lord God, what beauty," he said. "They circled over me for a long time and then disappeared into the solar haze like a gleaming silver ribbon. The call's the same as the woodwind type as that of cranes, but without tremolo." Already he was thinking musical terms, because those swans inspired the grand movement, the third movement, the final movement of Symphony No. 5. You'll hear it when it comes. A beautiful, soaring, majestic melody that ends this fifth symphony. Here's the Adelaide Symphony Orchestra and Arvo Vollmer.

0: Those chords at the end of Sibelius' Symphony No. 5 and that graceful, majestic swan theme. Sibelius, your composer of the week there on Ghana Country, the Adelaide Symphony Orchestra and Alvar Volmer. And Jane, driving through the Adelaide Hills, Ghana Country and Paramount Country, windows down, radio on full volume. Just a moment on ABC Classic, some music for brass from Ireland.
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Dorothy Gates. She's originally from Northern Ireland, lives in the US now. And there's music about Ireland. It's called Ballyhooman and performed by four trombonists from the Brighouse and Rastrick Band: Charlotte Horsfield, Elena Newton, Isabel Dawes, and Steve Lomas. Your Proms concert in about 3 minutes. It's the Berlin Philharmonic. Elgar's The Nibga Variations, Tchaikovsky Symphony No. 4. That's after an Abernera.

No, that's a saucy little number, isn't it? Habanera by Ernesto Halffter, and performed for you there on ABC Classic by Vadim Glusman on the violin, Angela Joffa at the piano. I'll see you tomorrow at 9 for the Essentials Hour. Have a lovely day.

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1: The beauty of this festival is that it really offers you the best of the best, the crème de la crème. And so it is with today's BBC Prom concert. Kirill Petrenko conducts no less an orchestra than the Berlin Philharmonic, one of the top five on the planet, folks. And you get to hear it right now. Just two pieces on offer, Tchaikovsky's Fourth Symphony, a symphony full of personal meaning for the composer. That's in the second half. And in the first half, another piece with a few mysteries to unlock, Edward Elgar's Enigma Variations. This is a piece based on a theme, the origins of which we do not know or understand. But every one of these magnificent orchestral variations intended to capture the spirit and the character of a friend or family member, or in one movement in particular, a friend's dog, all related to Edward Elgar. Keep an ear out for the magnificent Nimrod variation in the middle, the one he dedicated to his publisher, Jaeger. Obviously, a great debt of thanks being owed to the man who made Elgar's music accessible and popular. Kirill Petrenko to conduct from the platform of the Royal Albert Hall in London, the Berlin Philharmonic Orchestra and Elgar's Enigma Variations.

The Berlin Philharmonic Orchestra, folks. You heard them here on ABC Classic from the BBC Proms 2026 Festival there with Chief Conductor and Artistic Director Kirill Petrenko. He's held that post with the Berlin Philharmonic since the 2019-2020 season, so already 6 years in. Kirill Petrenko, Siberian-born, and received his earliest musical training in the town into which he was born, Omsk, later moving to Austria to continue his studies, has held positions in opera theatres, the Meiningen Court Theatre, the Komische Oper in Berlin, general music director of the Bavarian State Opera, and has also guested in all the great halls around the world, the Metropolitan Opera in New York, Paris Opera, the Royal Opera in Covent Garden. I don't know that he's conducted in the Sydney Opera House. Might need to check on that. But a beautiful nod to the tradition of the BBC Proms from the Berlin Philharmonic by including Elgar's Variations on an Original Theme, Enigma. You probably know the piece as the Enigma Variations, that's shorthand. And still to come after interval, or once we've let the audience settle down a little, the Fourth Symphony of Tchaikovsky. Tchaikovsky was obsessed with the idea of fate. It's a theme that runs through all of his later symphonies and has a way of kind of hijacking the mood with the littlest of warning. The fateful fanfare that you hear ultimately is spelt out very early on in this symphony. In fact, it's the very first thing that you hear. Tchaikovsky wrote here, "The introduction is the seed of the whole Fourth Symphony." And this isn't the only symphony which gets that sort of seed-like germinating treatment. He's very, very masterful at taking a simple statement and expanding on it, expounding on it for the full duration of a symphony in multiple movements. But this theme he refers to as fate, that fateful force which prevents the impulse to happiness from attaining its goal, which jealously ensures that peace and happiness shall not be complete and unclouded. The music of this Fourth Symphony does take whimsical turns at times, but Tchaikovsky never really hangs around in that frame of mind for very long. "No," he wrote, "these were merely daydreams. Fate wakes us from them all." 1877 is the year from which this symphony comes. It wasn't a good year for Tchaikovsky at all. His marriage, very brief, only lasted 2 months, and he himself walked into the freezing river in Moscow. It was something of a personal crisis, perhaps not as extensive or as deep as history has made out, but it was certainly a tumultuous time. Wonderful then for an individual, a creative person, to have music to pour themselves into, as Tchaikovsky does. Here's Kirill Petrenko with the Berlin Philharmonic Orchestra and Tchaikovsky's Symphony No. 4.

0: There simply is no finer orchestra on the planet. The Berlin Philharmonic playing Tchaikovsky's Symphony No. 4 under the baton of Chief Conductor and Artistic Director Kirill Petrenko. Sad to hear the end of this concert already, but the good news is the Berlin Philharmonic and Kirill Petrenko are back tomorrow at exactly this time with the second of their Proms appearances from this year's BBC Proms Festival, and bringing with them one of the world's great soloists, violinist Augustin Haderlich, to play Beethoven for you. So that's your Friday afternoon suite from 1 o'clock. It's going to be fantastic, today's concert. Not a, lightning is going to strike twice, I have to say, with these two concerts from the Berlin Philharmonic Orchestra. I look forward to being with you for that one on Friday, tomorrow, here on ABC Classic. Today's concert came to you courtesy of Euro Radio.
1: Tomorrow night from 9, you are at the Proms with the Aurora Orchestra as they play Mahler's entire First Symphony from memory. And then join Genevieve Lang and me, Ed LeBrock, for the last music class of Term 3 as we take that very symphony apart and put it back together again. 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

A Beautiful Romance by Amy Beach. Augustin Hadalich there with pianist Orion Weiss. And Hadalich is back tomorrow, as I was enthusing just a little while ago, to play with the Berlin Philharmonic Orchestra. That is a knockout combination, my friends. The Berlin Phil, one of the world's best orchestras, bringing in to their BBC Proms concert one of the world's best violinists, Augustin Hadalich. He plays Beethoven for you tomorrow from 1 o'clock. Don't be late. It's the first piece in the concert program. You don't want to get stuck in a lockout somewhere else. This is the place to be. You've got another BBC Prom coming your way tonight with Joel Carnegie from 8. It features this magnificent vocal ensemble, Gesualdo 6, joined by trumpeter Matilda Lloyd for music of Thomas Tallis.

The ancient polyphony of Thomas Tallis in Dum Transisset Sabbatum is going to collide with modern minimalism, actually, tonight, as the Gesualdo Six, who were in that recording, Matilda Lloyd playing trumpet and Owen Park directing, but the Gesualdo Six from the BBC Proms tonight, celebrating the 90th year of Steve Reich, with Tehillim, a piece of his that sets the Hebrew Psalms. That should be a fantastic, it's an amazing piece. If you haven't heard it before, definitely worth a listen. 8 o'clock tonight with Joel Carnegie here on ABC Classic. Here's a movement from a concerto or an intended concerto. I don't think she ever finished it, but the composer Clara Schumann, Oleg Mashev with the South Jutland Symphony Orchestra.

An F minor movement of a concerto by Clara Schumann. I'm not sure where the other movements ended up. Vladimir Ziva conducting the South Jutland Symphony Orchestra with piano soloist Oleg Marshev. On ABC Classic, it's 13 and a half minutes to 3. ABC Classic Drive with Vanessa Hughes coming your way shortly. Emmanuel Paud, king of the flute here in Music of Chaminade. This is her concertino.

Emmanuel Poad. If there was only one flautist in the world, it would probably be him. He really is top of the pile. The Chamber Orchestra of Paris with François Leleux conducting the D major flute concertino of Cécile Chaminade. Here's music of Arroyo to see you all the way up to 3 o'clock.

0: Brilliant string quartet, Brooklyn Rider, who hail from New York. With the death of Chiquita, Enrique Rangel Arroyo, the composer. Thank you, as always, for your company at this time of day. My name's Genevieve Lang, and together you and I get to sit in some of the best concert halls around the country and the world. It just so happens to be the Royal Albert Hall at the moment with the BBC Proms, which are wrapping up on Sunday. Boo-hoo! Don't miss any of them. ABC Listen, the place to go. Right now, it's 3 o'clock.
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2: Hello, lovely to be back with you for another few hours of glorious listening, sprightly winds on the way, and this is a great personality test, this warm-up for the show, okay? When you hear this, do you think Nietzsche? Do you think Zoroaster? Or do you think space?

No votes yet for Nietzsche. Poor old Nietzsche, Zoroaster, just coming out of underground. He's been under there for about 10 years. He hasn't seen sunlight in many a moon. And he says, "Hoo-ah, it's bright out here." Or Stanley Kubrick. And John, in Williamstown North, that is what you hear. Absolutely. When you hear Also sprach Zarathustra by Richard Strauss, you hear the sounds of space. Toby, you hear an episode of a TV show you like where the nerds are testing a non-Newtonian fluid out on a speaker. Fair enough. We're just getting started on ABC Classic Drive, and Rossini is here with some sprightly winds as promised. The oboe and the rest of the wind gang get the glory in this one.

The overture to Rossini's The Italian Girl in Algiers, a very unusual one from him and honestly for the 19th century. But what was happening in opera by being equal parts serious and funny? It just didn't stick to one genre. There was opera seria and opera buffa. And you generally said this is one or the other so people knew what to expect. It was a genre bender. The SWR Stuttgart Radio Symphony Orchestra. 11 minutes past three, Spanish violinist Maria Dueñas, who has been with you all week long. Your feature album, her new release on Deutsche Grammophon. Most of the tracks are with the Los Angeles Philharmonic Orchestra, Gustavo Dudamel conducting. But here you have Dueñas with one pianist bringing you the vibes of Jascha Heifetz.

Estrellita. It is a song by Manuel Ponce, this Mexican composer who in Western Europe and Europe in general, to be honest, we really just think of him as a great guitar composer, guitar concertos, the Concerto del Sur. But in fact, in Mexico, you'd be hard-pressed to find anyone walking around who didn't know that song and lots of the songs that Ponce left behind. And in his lifetime, Yasha Heifetz, you know, arranged so many songs to play on his violin instead of a voice, lots of encore material. And that is the spirit in which Dueñas was playing that arrangement.

by Heifetz that he made so famous himself. Her homage to Heifetz, the first violinist she ever remembers hearing play anything in a recording that so has inspired her and a generation or generations of violinists to play so well and in a certain flairy way, is your feature album this week on ABC Classic. Itamar Golan playing the piano beside Dwenya. So at 3:15, ABC Classic Drive. If you missed Anastasia Kobekina on the show yesterday, she was co-hosting live right here. She is a cellist. She is here in Australia to debut a brand new co-commissioned by the Sydney Symphony Orchestra cello concerto written for her by Bryce Dessner, who is also here with the Sydney Symphony Orchestra for the next week or so. She is so fascinating. She's so insightful and light and funny and descriptive about her instrument and what she loves in music. She brought along her playlist of different favorites, music that makes her regret playing the cello, music that made her decide to pick the cello. You can go back and listen to that chat whenever you fancy on ABC Listen.

literally not a dud movement. He only wrote 4 symphonies, unlike other composers who just kept going and going and going. I'm looking at you, Weinberg, 21 chamber symphonies, no less. Brahms' 4th symphony in E minor, every single movement of all 4, incredible. And that was the 4th of the 4th. Richard Tognetti on violin leading the Australian Chamber Orchestra at 26 minutes past 3. Another guest coming through for Puzzle Pieces this week. I will recap those clues and play you your last clue after the 4 o'clock news today. Puzzle Pieces is your weekly classical music quiz. And we have had so many first-time guesses this week. It is my absolute delight to read all of them. I had something like 150 guesses in the space of an hour and a half yesterday. So it's a big one this week. What is the connection, though, between these pieces of music? Puzzle Pieces coming your way on ABC Classic Drive with me, Vanessa Hughes, after the 4 o'clock news. Time for some loot, but hey, Vivaldi might have written this for a lute in 1729. He's had enough of Italy. He is heading east to Czechia, the best part of the world. And instead of hearing it played on the lute, you're hearing the wonderful period hybrid instrument of the galechon, which is effectively a hybrid of a lute and a bass guitar.

0: Carl Nylon playing that gorgeous Galachon with the New Dutch Academy, led by Australian violist and their fearless leader, Simon Murphy. Vivaldi's Lute Concerto in D, the third movement. It's 3:30, ABC Classic.
1: 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And they grew fat,
2: 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Everyone feels the power of music. As Bernstein used to say, I'm convinced that the first word from humanity was not spoken, it was sung.
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William Kroll, an American violinist and a fiddler, really. I think that's a better description of what he did. He fiddled, and Banjo and Fiddle, his biggest hit, really his only super duper hit. An arrangement by John Lenihan, Malcolm Messiter and Nigel Kennedy, who is doing the honours on the violin. It's called Banjo and Fiddle by William Kroll, the English Chamber Orchestra, at 26 minutes to four on ABC Classic Drive. This is music written by Otto Nicolai. Now, he's sort of a forgotten name, all right, from the 19th century, but he was in fact the person who conjured the idea and created the Vienna Philharmonic Orchestra in 1842. And he did it out of the professional musicians who worked at the Imperial Court Orchestra in Vienna, which is now the Vienna State Opera. And he built it into not just any old orchestra. He designed it as and created the world's first self-governed orchestra. The first time in history musicians on stage have run the orchestra. I'm sure many orchestral musicians today would love to get back to that if they don't work in an orchestra like that now.

created the first self-governing orchestra. There are still plenty of them around, but I generally feel now it's more of a corporate board structure for orchestras to survive these days. Creator of the Berlin of the Vienna Philharmonic Orchestra in 1842, Otto Nicolai, and his opera, The Merry Wives of Windsor. The overture played by the Tasmanian Symphony Orchestra at 18 minutes to 4, ABC Classic Drive, staying with opera, but a couple of hundred years before then, and over in Paris, finally, Jean-Philippe Rameau, who is late into his life, I think he's in his 50s at this point, is permitted to write operas. Up until a certain point in Rameau's career in France, in Baroque, you know, Sun King territory, only one human being is allowed to make operas in the whole country. He gets his license. He's technically called the superintendent of opera. And he's a bit of a problematic figure, Lully. But finally, that law changes and Rameau can say, hey, I write operas too.

Dardanus by Rameau, and the overture to one of his many sparkling operas that just utterly redefined the genre, a Baroque opera in Paris. He had new sounds, new harmonies, and people were ready for a change. But there was a real war between the Lully fans and the Rameau fans for quite some time until Rameau finally won them all over. I mean, look, you tell me if you think Lully is better than Rameau. It'll be a good lesson for me to just remember I'm not always right about these things. 0437-236-777, Rameau reigns supreme. The Orchestra of the Antipodes with Anthony Walker conducting. 13 minutes to four, Vanessa Hughes with you, just being a little cheeky here on ABC Classic Drive. Off to Spain with Al Baneth.

Isak Albanith. You know what you can always do with Albanith? Pick your own apocrypha, like choose your own adventure. The stories about him are so ludicrous and fabulous that he, you know, stowed away on a ship to America when he ran away from home. We're almost 110% sure that never happened, but no one cares. The stories are just so sensational. At age 7, he got into the conservatory, and then he got kicked out of the Paris Conservatory when he was kicking a ball in the hallway, and a bigwig said, like a really famous composer said, out in French. I don't speak it. Isak Albanith with his España and the very famous tango, Timothy Kane's arrangement for Guitar Trek to play. 4:09, ABC Classic Drive, a painter here now, just hopelessly besotted with a singer named Tosca. Mario, a.k.a. Jonas Kaufmann, is about to meet his own, I might say, very sticky end. Okay, but in the meantime,

above the Castel Sant'Angelo in Rome, on the rooftop, Jonas Kaufmann as Mario thinking, oh, I love that Tosca, the long and the short of it. Prague Philharmonic Orchestra with

Puccini's Tosca and the Stars Were Shining at 4:05. ABC Classic Drive. Got so much fabulous opera. Only one moment sung so far on the show. Lots of different

The Indian Queen by Purcell, written in England, far from Peru, by the way, and Mexico, where it's set in when he was 36 years old. The overture played by Ironwood. ABC classic, Something Little Zippy by Amy Beach before the news.

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8: This is ABC News with Jonathan Beale. Good afternoon. One Nation's first WA lower house MP says he was late to his first question time because he was celebrating with supporters. Luke Hurtigan won the Secret Harbour by-election at the end of last month. He was sworn into Parliament on Tuesday afternoon but left shortly afterwards to join supporters at a nearby pub. Mr Hurtigan has told reporters he wanted to look after his supporters.

0: priority will always be the people of Secret Harbour and the people that have supported me.
1: But you're meant to be representing them in Parliament.
0: And I was representing them.
1: I went to make sure
0: that I looked out for them.
2: Hundreds of students have marched in Perth as part of a national protest against Pauline Hanson and One Nation. The university and high school students skipped classes to rally in the city. Similar protests are taking place in other capitals. The gathering in Perth was expected to include students from Secret Harbour, where One Nation won its first lower house seat in WA in August. The WA opposition leader says the government will be judged on results when it comes to dealing with an encampment in the city's south. Dozens of people have been camping along Memorial Drive in Rockingham for months. They were yesterday told they'd have to leave by early next week. The Housing Minister, John Kerry, says he's never seen more support offered to resolve an issue, including offers of temporary housing. Basil Zempler says that's not enough.
3: It's all very well for the Minister to say, here's what we're doing, we've never done more, we've never spent more money. That's all well and good. It's results that the community want to see. Where are these people going to go? Where will they live when they leave Memorial Drive?
2: The National Farmers Federation's described as catastrophic federal government changes to the Working Holiday Visa program. The Home Affairs Minister Tony Burke says the changes include introducing a ballot for working holiday visas that will reduce the total number of visas granted. WA farmer Mick Fells, who sits on the National Farmers Federation's Workforce Committee, says the changes won't work for WA conditions.
4: I think reform is probably a generous word. I think deform is perhaps a better one. Look, it's been... quite catastrophic, and I'm not using hyperbole here for the broadacre sector across Australia, especially Western Australia, where farms tend to be of larger scale.
2: Police are investigating a crash involving a St John Australia vehicle near a central wheatbelt town. About a quarter to eight this morning, police say a marked St John vehicle was travelling on Great Eastern Highway near Kalabaran when it left the road and rolled. The 47-year-old male driver of the vehicle was airlifted to Royal Perth Hospital with life-threatening injuries. Major Crash Squad investigators are examining the scene and urging any witnesses to contact Crime Stoppers. The International Monetary Fund says it expects Australia's economic growth to slow over the next 2 years. Sarah Armia has this report.
5: The IMF has handed out its report card for Australia, warning that the Reserve Bank may need to raise interest rates further. While it's predicting economic growth to slow, household spending and business investment could potentially withstand pressures, keeping inflation elevated for longer. The RBA has hiked rates three times this year, with the cash rate sitting at 4.35%. Markets are now pricing in an 88% chance of another rate rise in September. It comes after the US Federal Reserve raised interest rates for the first time in over 3 years.
2: France has hit back at US threats to cut trade with the European Union if the bloc makes Canada its first associate member. The US President Donald Trump has threatened to raise tariffs on EU products, describing the proposal for Canada to develop an alliance with the bloc as a hostile act. France's Europe Minister Benjamin Haddad says the United States does not have the power to veto the EU's relationships with other countries. Sport. Hawthorn coach Sam Mitchell says it's not a problem that his side is coming into their preliminary final against Brisbane after a heavy loss to the Lions. Hawthorn is looking to book its first grand final berth since completing a premiership three-peat in 2015. The Hawks have been in strong form, but the Lions beat them by 67 points the last time they met. Mitchell says he's not worried.
6: I mean, history would say that you have to lose some games to be a bit more battle-hardened, and so even Brisbane, you know, they've been there. They've obviously been in prelims consistently over the last few years and grand finals as well. So, but before that, they had some losses. So we've hopefully been through that period, but there's small margins in a lot of these games and we're looking forward to the opportunity.
2: To the weather, unseasonably warm today over the southwest Land Division and Gascoyne, windy across much of the state, sunny in Perth with west-northwesterly winds at 15 to 25 kilometres an hour, becoming light this evening, currently 22.7 degrees in the city. ABC News.
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9: With you until 6 o'clock, it's almost time for Puzzle Pieces. Hello, Helen in Melbourne. I've just gotten your guess. There is plenty of time still to come. You've only heard three clues out of four. So the fourth clue coming to you in about 5 minutes. And then you have until this time tomorrow

in Friday Requests to find out, to get your answer in, find out if you were right, and have your name drawn out of the hat. But we are literally at hundreds and hundreds of guesses. It's a big hat this week. Okay? And I'm only putting your name in the hat once, but you can guess as many times as you like. Those are the rules. 0437-236-777. A piano concerto right here that was 2 years in the making for Mozart. That's a long time for him. You know, he could turn out a whole opera in 12 hours. He starts it, then he drops it cold until he finally goes back to it. He's written a lot of other music in the meantime. And he sort of looks at it and says, well, I could pick up where I left off with this 2 years ago and continue those musical ideas and thoughts. Or I could just say, hey, I've made really different music in 2 years. I'm just going to take this somewhere utterly different in the next movements. So it is a very unusual piano concerto by Mozart in that it's got lots of different ideas. And because it's Mozart, in 2 years, you chart a lot of change.

Grigory Sokolov with the Mahler Chamber Orchestra, Trevor Pinnick conducting a live performance with a crowd very pleased about it, of Mozart's 23rd piano concerto, and very bold ideas. You're hearing the third movement, but the first two movements, utterly different. Chalk and cheese, written 2 years apart, a long time in a Mozart compositional journey. 2 years, it's a 4:15, ABC Classic Drive. Almost time for puzzle pieces. It's really just a hop, skip and a jump from Mozart to Beethoven. And he loved writing for winds. You know, a lot of composers used wind writing as almost exercises to practice their symphonic form writing. And so it sort of was a bit of a textbook thing, but also when Beethoven first arrived in Vienna and was trying to earn some money, apart from trying to wow the city with his dazzling piano playing of his own pieces, there were lots of, I would say, mediocre wind players abounding in Vienna, and they were cashed up, not exceptionally good, and very keen for new music to play. And Beethoven said, oh, I can do that for you.

0: Squawky and Sweet, the Winds of the Berlin Philharmonic, and a trio in C, the Minuets, music by Beethoven at 18 minutes past four on ABC Classic.
1: Can you guess the connection?
0: Hello to Veronica. You say that you have seen Grigory Sokolov playing a few times in person at the festival in Aix-en-Provence. Must be nice, Veronica. I'd love to go. And you say another time in Italy, one of the best pianists in the world, and the crowd was loving it. But right now, it is time to see if you're clever, Veronica. How clever are you feeling? The number for your puzzle pieces guesses, 0437 236 777, or just press the button magically in ABC Listen. Your first clue if you missed it on Monday. Michael Nyman's score to the piano, The Heart Asks Pleasure first, and then Something Very Different Tuesday.

Jurassic Park, as if you need me to tell you, it was music by John Williams. But hey, this piece of music as your fourth clue might throw you.

Lots of guesses rolling in. Shostakovich's Gadfly, the romance from that suite, and the Deutsche Symphony Orchestra Berlin. Nemanja Radulovic playing violin and Mikhail Yurovsky conducting. Your fourth clue in puzzle pieces. There ye have it. Professor Pizzicato has informed me today that the degree of difficulty is 1 out of 5. So, you know, if you're not getting it, you should worry. I'm kidding. Just go back and listen to those same pieces. I will play the clues again for you next hour if you like. But your clues are The Piano by Michael Nyman, The Hunt for Red October by Basil Poledouros, Jurassic Park by John Williams, and right there, Gadfly by Shostakovich.

0: Kalkadunga Yodu. It is a melody that William Barton wrote when he was about, I think, 14 years old, growing out in Kalkadunga country, Mount Isa. But it's been through so many iterations, been on his entire musical journey with him. So you will often hear, you know, a part of it, a strand of it, a developed idea or a version of it in lots and lots of music that you hear by him on ABC Classic. And their Australian conductor, Gordon Hamilton, arranging it for his own choir, the Australian Voices. 28 minutes past four, ABC Classic Drive. Keep those guesses coming in for Puzzle Pieces, 0437 236 777. I am sad to say that the BBC proms are coming to an end, and what a prom fest it has been.
1: End your proms festival season on a total high with the last night of the proms. Zachary Oramo conducts the BBC Symphony Orchestra, chorus and singers with celebrated Scottish tenor Nicky Spence and piano sensation Yuja Wang. The last night of the proms. 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

Clara Schumann's Piano Sonata in G minor, the first movement. Isatek Kanemason playing that piece that Schumann wrote. She started when she was, you know, a teenager and finished late into her life after many children and many chapters of a difficult but loving marriage with Robert Schumann, and really encompassed her entire worldview maturing as a composer. Kanemason performing. 22 minutes to 5, ABC Classic Drive.

invented the crescendo, okay? The Mannheim School is the reason we have crescendos in music at all. And how boring would it be without? So that means the crescendo is Czech. That's my logic, and now it's your logic. I have spoken. The crescendo is Czech. Johann Stamitz's clarinet concerto, one of the first of its kind, played by Andreas Ottensamer. ABC Classic.

Benjamin Britten's A La Marcha, the Endelian String Quartet performing music from 1933, A Little Trifle by Benjamin Britten. That's about as trifly as he gets, apart from his Friday afternoons and his carols for kids. 11 minutes to 5, ABC Classic Drive, one of the first traffic jams in London history. So you're staying right there where Britten was, but instead it's 1749. 12,000 people show up for the first public rehearsal of this piece of music, and it's an absolute nightmare. A whole building burns down because it is music for fireworks.

One of the earliest traffic jams in London history. Lots of fireworks misfired, didn't go bang at all, and whoopsie, a pavilion went up in flames. Rejoicing with that movement from music from the Royal Fireworks, Handel's handiwork. That was unfortunate. Christopher Hogwood conducting the Academy of Ancient Music at 5:08 on ABC Classic Drive. This was a clue in puzzle pieces, I remember, during National Children's Book Week. Okay, because we did all music about wizards and witches, and we are calling on a wizard to cure you of being just plagued by the memory of your ex. And while you call on this wizard, you are dancing around a campfire, just brewing up some magic.

The Love Wizard mixing you up some magic. I mean, look, I didn't tell you that, in fact, your ex has died, okay? So it's the ghost of your ex, like Blythe's spirit, you know, that fabulous story. But you're trying to just yeet that spirit so you can get on with your life. And so Candelas is dancing around the fire with the Love Wizard's help in Manuel de Falla's ballet with a spectacular name. Leonard Dommett conducting the Melbourne Symphony Orchestra at 3 minutes to 5. I'm with you for a whole other hour after this, including some zippy J.S. Bach, but I'm squeezing in a dance by Bartok before the news.

0: The Wooden Prince, music by Bartok, squeezing in a dance from that ballet before the news. Afterwards, J.S. Bach, Franz Liszt, gets moody. It's news time.
1: This Saturday, direct from the BBC Proms, Berlioz's dramatic legend, The Damnation of Faust. Jakob Lehmann and Lacey Eckler, with an international cast of soloists, take you on an operatic thrill ride and ask the question, what price the human soul? 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

0: This is ABC News with Jonathan Beale. Good afternoon. A Perth court has heard from a man who coordinated the rescue of men off Rottnest Island who were later charged with drug importation offences. David Webber has the story.
1: Five people are on trial in the WA Supreme Court accused of trying to import cocaine in 2023. The court's heard from Senior Sergeant Craig Anderson, who was rescue coordinator for the Water Police. He said the mother of Terence Baker called, saying her son was in trouble in a boat off Rottnest. The officer called Mr Baker, who was with two others, on a boat bought the previous day. Mr Baker said they were heading for the island. When the officer called him minutes later, Mr Baker said conditions had become worse, but he'd been told not to activate the EPIR. The officer said he wouldn't be breaking the law if he activated it. After the EPIRB was activated, three vessels were sent to intercept the boat, known as No Fixed Address.
0: A WA police officer has pleaded guilty to assaulting his five-week-old baby at the weekend. Lauren Smith reports.
2: Nicholas Wayne Peake appeared in the Midland Magistrates Court today to face

0: one charge of aggravated common assault. The court heard the offending happened on Saturday. Detectives from the WA Child Abuse Squad say the baby was taken to Perth Children's Hospital as a precaution. Police say the 30-year-old, who is a serving police officer, has been stood down. Peake was released on bail and is due back in court next month.
1: One Nation's first lower house MP in WA says he's disappointed to learn a man previously found to have promoted neo-Nazi ideologies volunteered for his campaign. State political reporter Keen Burke.
2: Luke Hurtigan won the Secret Harbour by-election in Perth South last month in a landmark result for the party. The ABC's now revealed one of the volunteers who handed out how-to-vote cards and attended his election night event was a man named David Donis. In 2023, he was found by the Administrative Appeals Tribunal to have been a founding member of a group which promoted racist and neo-Nazi ideologies. Mr. Donis denied the allegation and the ABC has been unable to contact him. Mr. Hurtigan says he doesn't know him.
3: I don't think extremists are welcome. I don't think they should be welcome anywhere.
2: State leader Rod Caddy says neo-Nazis aren't welcome in his party.
1: The WA Greens say government efforts to move on people experiencing homelessness from an encampment in Rockingham is a sign of broader housing pressures. For months, people have been camping along Memorial Drive. Yesterday, they were told by the government they'd have to leave by early next week. It's understood they're being offered short-term accommodation until long-term housing can be found. The Greens housing spokesperson, Tim Clifford, says that's welcome but does not address a failure of government to address the housing crisis.
4: To get ahead of where we are now, when it comes to public housing targets, we don't have any. When it comes to rent caps to keep people in rentals, to keep rental prices down.
1: An Aboriginal elder in South Hedland says the system continues to fail local children 4 years after she lost her three grandchildren. The children were murdered by their mother in 2022. Their grandmother, Dorothy Papertalk, says the Department of Child Protection failed to intervene in the case despite repeated calls for help. Ms. Papertalk says the same problems are still happening and the government needs to act.
5: Take me to the parliament, I'll speak face to face and let them know, and they'll have the true story about the situation, what's happened here. I live it.
1: The Minister for Child Protection told Parliament a number of supports are offered to families when safety concerns are specifically identified. The Tourism Council of WA says the federal government's overhaul of the Working Holidaymaker Scheme will have a devastating impact on regional areas. A ballot system will be created for visas extended beyond the first year. Second-year stays will be capped at 45,000 places and third-year places limited to 5,000. Council Chief Executive Evan Halls told 102.5 ABC Perth, backpackers hold up regional communities.
6: They're absolutely critical, and they're critical both as workers and as tourists. I mean, they stay longer, they travel further, they spend more than any other visitor in WA.
1: Sport: Fremantle will take an unchanged side into its AFL preliminary final against Sydney, naming the same team that beat Geelong last week. The Dockers travelled with Chris Sherry and Jago O'Meara as part of their 25-player squad, but opted against changing the match day 23. Sydney's made two forced changes, with captain Callum Mills and Harry Cunningham missing with injury. Lewis Melican and Justin McInerney have been named for the game at the SCG. Perth's weather: partly cloudy tomorrow with a very high chance of showers, a low of 15 degrees, a top of 26, currently 22. ABC News, it's 5 past 5.
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9: With you for another hour. List Moody, as promised, and on the way, I'm also going to take you out for a bit of a tango with Carlos Gardel. It is so nice to be here with you. Someone who broke out of prison by seducing the jailer's daughter. Look, stories and fabulous characters abound for the next hour of music here on ABC Classic. J.S. Bach gets you started, though. The only time in his 50-year professional career that he's not making music for the Lutheran Church. Okay, he's basically full-time for his whole life working for the church. But his duties at the Calvinist court, working in civic musical life, center around a very sweet, well-funded, very able 18-piece orchestra owned by the Duke. And we know that this was all composed in Curtin. And this is the music of J.S. Bach when he wasn't beholden to the church.

J.S. Bach's first violin concerto, Zesty Stuff, played by Leonidas Kavakos and the Apollon Ensemble. You heard the third movement, J.S. Bach's music at 10 minutes past five on ABC Classic Drive. Un sospiro means a sigh. But in true Liszt-ian fashion here, it quickly becomes a lot more intense than just a sigh. It's David Stanhope at the piano.

It's a concert etude and the third in this set in D-flat by Franz Liszt. David Stannett playing Un Sospiro, or A Sigh, at 16 minutes past five on ABC Classic. A bit of a steamier sigh. Here it's a tango song written in 1935. Carlos Gardel, were you to hear it sung, which Fatma Saeed will doing. The words are by Alfredo Lepera. And basically she is singing to you of a gambling addiction, betting on the horses, and comparing that to the difficulty in wooing women. Make of that what you will, Carlos.

0: Fatma Saeed and her divine soprano with Quinteto Angel Carlos Gardel's Por Una Cabeza. One of the most famous tango songs in history. 20 minutes past five, ABC Classic Drive, the dastardly Henry Littolf in just a tick.
1: 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And then join Genevieve Lang and me, Ed LeBrock, for the last music class of Term 3 as we take that very symphony apart and put it back together again. 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

Henry Littolf, not at all a Nepo baby of classical music. He was in an enormous family, one of many, many, many children, which meant his parents had very little money. Ignaz Moscheles was so impressed by his piano playing skills as a boy, he let him come into the piano factory and just play the factory piano. That was his instrument, Moscheles' factory piano. A secondhand demo, ex-demo version piano. Perfectly good. Best pianos ever made. Andrew Litton conducting the Bournemouth Symphony Orchestra. Peter Donohoe playing piano at 27 minutes past five on ABC Classic Drive. I should let you know a couple of big things happening on ABC Classic this weekend. The final music class of the year. They've reached Marla, which means Genevieve Lang may expire. She's dangerously susceptible to the emotional power of Marla. But that is coming your way this Saturday on Music Class with Ed LaBrock and Genevieve Lang and Legends, back with Mary Nicholson Sunday nights from 8, where she sits down with some of the greatest names in classical music to talk about their journey in music, their favourite recordings, and you hear some pretty great performances on ABC Classic. That's coming up this weekend.

It is Felix Mendelssohn and his violin concerto. Anna Sophie Mutzer playing the second concerto in E minor. The third movement is what you heard, and a great old recording with Carry On conducting the Berlin Philharmonic Orchestra on ABC Classic Drive, 25 minutes to 6. Ruth in Adelaide, you say you have missed all but one of the clues this week and you're sending through a guess anyway. Let's just sort that out right now. Puzzle Pieces is your weekly classical music quiz here on ABC Classic Drive with me, Vanessa Hughes. And that means every day after 4 o'clock, you hear a piece of classical music that you love. All four pieces you hear through the week, they connect somehow. You've got to find out the connection and text the answer to us so that you can be in the running to take home a lauded, laminated, certified and stamped winner's card. Clue number one was... the piano by Michael Nyman. And then Basil Poliduris was your Tuesday clue, The Hunt for Red October. Dinosaurs abounding in Jurassic Park. Your third clue, John Williams.

And the last clue you heard today, taking you to very romantic territory with Shostakovich and the Gadfly. How do those all connect? 0437 236 777. You have until 4 o'clock tomorrow to get your guesses in.

Miriam Hyde, Aussie composer's string trio, the first movement played by Triology on ABC Classic. 20 minutes to six, you are floating off and away for the next 8 minutes, okay? And you are either in space or floating on a lake. This is called Celestial Waters, and it takes, well, a pretty common and ancient legend originating in China. The version that Camille Pepin is telling here, though, is very much the Japanese folklore version of it that was adopted there in the 8th century. Orihime, the sky god's daughter, who weaves clothing from clouds, and Higoboshi, a young herder of cows, in love and separated by a galaxy.

0: Celestial Waters by French composer Camille Pepin. You heard the National Orchestra of Lyon performing at 11 minutes to 6, ABC Classic Drive, getting all Slavonic in a tick.
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2: Evening. A whole hour ahead that is set to help you ease into the last evening of the working week. I do hope that it is off to a good start with you, beginning with a romance, but nothing to do with love here. Romance meaning a piece to be sung. It's the second of Beethoven's romances, this one in F, Maxim Vengerov, the violinist, with the London Symphony Orchestra.

dropping you down into your Thursday evening with a moment of bliss from Orlando Gibbons' Drop, Drop Slow Tears, Voces 8 on ABC Classic.

From Florence Price's first string quartet in G, the second movement, the Andante Moderato Allegretto, played by Viano Quartet. Unwind on ABC Classic. Fanny Mendelssohn now, from her Easter Sonata, which is so tender. I do hope that it allows you further peace and calm for your Thursday. And would you believe this is music that had its premiere in 2012? Having sat in a manuscript drawer for many, many years, my goodness, nearly 200 of them.

Gaia Sokoli at the piano with the second movement from Fanny Mendelssohn's Easter Sonata. ABC Classic, this is music from A Dog's Purpose, Bailey.

Alana Katz-Chernin's Kwong Song, played there by Acacia Quartet. This is music written for the opposite season, really. It's from Cecile Elton, her Serenade for Autumn on ABC Classic. She's playing the piano there. But just as much as this music could depict the falling of autumn leaves, I think there is something in it that appeals to springtime too, watching the buds unfurl themselves from fresh earth.

Cecile Elton at the piano, playing her own work there, Serenade for Autumn, absolutely luxuriating in that season. But somehow I find that music wonderful in the springtime as well. ABC Classic.

rather leisurely passing of the baton of the melody from one musician to another there. That was Anton Reicher's Andantes and Adagio for English horn, flute, clarinet, horn, and bassoon, the third movement, played by the Berlin Philharmonic Orchestra Wind Quintet. Unwind on ABC Classic. Here's some Chopin for you. The fourth of his 24 preludes, Hawky Bolle at the piano.

The traditional Owali Wali in that arrangement, thanks to Jessica Wells and Sally Mayer, who was playing cello there alongside the Melbourne Symphony Orchestra. ABC Classic, I have another traditional work for you in just a moment, but first, Clara Schumann.

Seraphim Trio with Clara Schumann's Andante from her piano trio in G minor on ABC Classic. This is music set by Gareth Koch, the traditional Skyboat song with Gareth and his guitar here.

0: Merry-go-round from Joe Hisaishi's score to Howl's Moving Castle. Angèle Dubourg leading from the violin there. Unwind on ABC Classic. I'm Greta Bradman. It's time for Passenger.
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2: Muraho, my friends. We've travelled along the Silk Road to Uzbekistan in capital C, capital A, Central Asia, the region that connects Europe, the Middle East, and stretches across into broader Asia. For centuries, caravans have crossed these plains, carrying silk, spices, poetry, stories, instruments, beliefs. It's a place shaped by exchange of many different cultures, Persian, Turkic, Arab, and Russian. These influences are layered. Empires rose here, languages intertwined, and music absorbed and told the story of it all. We've begun in the Ferghana Valley, this fertile basin cradled by mountains near the Kyrgyz border. Apricot trees line irrigation canals. Courtyards open inward. The soil here is dark and generous. Mulberry leaves rustle above mud brick walls painted in a soft chalk white. For centuries, poets like Alisha Navoi shaped language across the region, writing in Chagatai, Turkish, a literary language of Central Asia at the time. And he gave voice to longing, to ethics and identity. Across this music sequence of two works, we hear how a single melodic lineage travels through generations and interpretations. The Tanovar is our thread. Tanovar started as one traditional song that comes from the Ferghana Valley, and over time expands into 13 plus distinct variants, and it's seen as integral to Uzbekistan's intangible cultural heritage. You're hearing two instruments, a long-necked fretted lute with metal strings, a bright tone capable of sustaining long melodic arcs. When it's plucked, it's called the tanbur. When it's bowed, like we're hearing though, it's called a sato. And this

drawn tone gives Uzbek classical music a yearning, vocal-like quality. It's played by Turgun Alimatov. Born in 1922, he was often described as the most respected traditional musician of Uzbekistan, and joining him is his son, Alisher, who's playing the dutar, which means literally two strings. It's softer, it's more intimate, but always associated with storytelling and lyrical song. After this Fergana Tanovar, the voice will enter where wood and strings have created space. In Tanovar poetry, the beloved is both human and symbolic. One traditional line reads, "Your justice is my shelter, your absence my unrest."

A grounding voice, Sevara Nazarkhan. And we'll hear a bit more from her soon in our journey as we continue travelling around Uzbekistan. She was joined by musicians from the Tashkent Radio Ensemble and Toyir Kuzhev on sato. That's the bowed string instrument that you heard as a solo feature there. And they were performing one of two versions of tanovar, this essential, intangible cultural item from Uzbekistan. This song that has many different versions, 13 main ones, but there's quite a few regional and locally specific types as well. Theirs was the Adola Tinglan. And before that, we heard the Fergana Tanovar, performed by Turgun Alimatov on the sato, so that stringed instrument, and he was alongside his son, Alisher Alimatov, on dutar, two-stringed plucked instrument. This love song taking us to Tashkent.

A player of many stringed instruments, sato, tanbur, dutar. That's Ali Muratefad and his studio musicians playing a traditional Uzbek love song that he has shaped. We're in Tashkent. It stands wide and modern, rebuilt after the 1966 earthquake. There are broad Soviet-designed avenues that open into neighbourhood mahallas, where older traditions persist. Concrete and mosaic sit beside plane trees and shaded tea houses, geometry softened by afternoon dust. Here the sound tightens. Poetry draws us in closer. Tortadur was released in 2011. This album marked Sevara Nazarkhan's deliberate return to her acoustic roots. Recorded live at the Uzbekistan National Radio Studios and mixed and mastered at none other than Abbey Road in London. The instrumentation we hear returns to dutar and tanbur that we've been enjoying and adds a few new ones to our ears. Gijak, a small bowed spike fiddle, the ney, an airy reed flute, and the doira, this handheld frame drum with metal rings that shimmer as it speaks. Soon to centre on the vocals of Sevara Nazarkhan. This opening work sets the poetry of Alisha Navoi, who writes of longing not as weakness but as refinement. In one verse he says, "If there were no longing in the heart,

would make it alive. And then the piece after this is the title track from the album, Tortador, with the writing of Fourcade, who said, "Even if the world turns away from us, we remain faithful to our word."

the voice of Sevara Nazarkhan with two works. She began with a traditional Uzbek piece, Koshinur, and just now a work by Imonjon Ikramov, Tortadur, which is also the title track of this album. It basically gets translated to mean seduction often in English, but in Uzbek, more conveys the feeling of alluring temptation. It's Stephanie Kabanyana-Kanyandakwe guiding you on a passenger journey around Uzbekistan on the wings of ABC Classic. We're about halfway through this voyage and have come to a courtyard after dusk. Tea is being poured, conversation is softening. Carpet on the porch behind us absorbs footsteps as lantern light flickers against carved wooden pillars. Our faces aglow in the warmth of the fireplace in front of us. Evening gathers like it does in Samarkand, where blue tiles of the Registan deepen as the light fades. Dust settles against stone, and the echo of recited poetry lingers in the air. That same architectural patience lives in this music. Phrases rising like minarets, an ornament set into melody, the way glaze is set into tile. Much of this repertoire sits within makom tradition. It's a long-standing way of shaping melody that guides how a piece rises and settles and resolves and tells musicians where the music can travel. In Uzbekistan, shash makom, meaning six makoms, is a collection of six major classical works built from that same tradition. Three in this bracket of traditional Uzbek pieces that feature the instruments you're hearing, the sato, that bowed version of a tambour. We'll also hear the tambour itself, this long-necked fretted lute, and the two-stringed dutar performing Breeze, this work, Aysabul, then Girya, Weeping, and ending the trio in Gulfasidur, the time of flourishing.

The trio of traditional Uzbek works. Just now we heard Gulfasidur, The Time of Flourishing, with Amajan Dadaev on tambour, Malika Zioyeva on dutar, and on the bowed version of the tambour, the sato, you heard Asror Aslanov. The middle work was Girya, or Weeping, with Abdurrahim Hamidov, the tambour player there, and on dutar, Shukrat Rajakov. The first work that started this cluster was Ay Sabo, meaning breeze, with those legendary players, the father and son duo of Turgun Alimatov on sato and his son Alisher Alimatov on dutar. Here in Bukhara in Uzbekistan, it sits low and sand-coloured on the western trade routes. Minarets rise from baked earth. The wind carries dust and cumin. Walls glow amber at sunset, and their surfaces are worn smooth by centuries of hands. The music here is grounded, voice supported by ensemble. You'll hear a host of instruments in this moment called Tanavar. Gijak bowing vertically, Nai breathing a cross reed, Dayera circling the rhythm underneath. The sound world thickens from chamber to gathering as we then add the voice of the Fergana Tashkent vocal tradition, someone who became a custodian of it, Monajat Yulchieva, who joins with a song that sets the text of poet Chusti. The refrain asks, who came first? Who came before, and who remains?

0: You just heard Kim Aval Kim Ilgari, poetry by notable late 19th century Uzbek poet and philosophy writer Shusti, who asked, who came first? Who came before? And who remains? Music and also vocal solo by Manajat Yulcheva. And she was joined by her ensemble, Shaukat Mezeev on rebab, so the short-necked plucked lute with that warm, rounded tone. Ahmad Jandadeev on gijak, the small, upright, bowed fiddle with a bright, slightly nasal edge. Timur Mahmudov on chang, hammered dulcimer, those strings lightly struck for a shimmering texture. And Malika Zieva and Zoltan Ali Kodavideev on the dutar, that two-stringed lute that gave the music a gentle pulse. Ahmad Janzobirov on the ney, end-blown reed flute, all breathy and airy like wind across stone. And finally, Farhad Dadeev and Mamour Janmideev, both on the dayera, the circular frame drums that have metal rings around them that add rhythm and again more shimmer. Just before that, this ensemble played the purely instrumental Tanovar by Mohammad Jan Mezeev, allowing the melody to speak without words. We are coming to the end of our journey across Uzbekistan. As river valleys open into the steppe, the sky stretches without boundary, the light turns silver against dry grass. A small desert gecko, Alsophylax loricatus, clicks softly against rocks, nestled in dry grass, the night alive with sound as wind moves in long, unbroken lines. There's that click. The doira is a circular frame drum with stretched skin and those metal rings fixed just inside its rim. When it's struck, it speaks in both tone and shimmer, and Arbos Kosimov has expanded its vocabulary with rapid finger articulations inspired by tabla. From Fergana to Burkhara and Samarkand onwards to the steppe, following, as the title of this work says, along the Silk Road, we have journeyed together for Passenger Uzbekistan. If you'd like to follow the route we've taken today, you can explore the passenger itinerary, the full article at abc.net.au/classic, where Passenger first sets sail under the Programs tab. Passenger then continues the journey on ABC Radio National. As always, you can take a trip wherever you are with ABC Listen on your smart device. I'm Stephanie Kabanyana Kanyandakwe. Travel safe, and I'll meet you at our next Audio Odyssey.
1: Patal rabadama, tum tum tum, pum pa. 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
1: I'm Joel Carnegie, and the Gesualdo Six meets the Colin Currie Group tonight in a concert spanning some eight centuries, from medieval music through to minimalism. This concert marking the 90th birthday of the American minimalist Steve Reich, with a performance of Tehalem, with Owen Park directing the first half of the Proms, with the Gesualdo Six singing Christian sacred music. A sequence of seven pieces that involves sacred polyphony and chants by the likes of Hildegard von Bingen, John Dunstable, and more. The singers have learnt every single note by heart in this concert, this journey taking you back in time, beginning with the Kyrie from Machaut's Mass of Notre Dame.

0: Josh Cooter, baritone Simon Grant, and bass director Owen Park. The British vocal consort, the Gesualdo Six on ABC Classic, with a selection of songs, olds and even older. The ensemble named after the Italian composer and nobleman Carlo Gesualdo. You might have caught them when they were in Australia earlier this year, and tonight they've been at the Royal Albert Hall for your evening prom here on ABC Classic. I'm Joel Carnegie, the Gesualdo Six, making their debut here at the proms in 2023. They have a five-year residency at Wigmore Hall as well as associate artists. Among the lineup of songs, the bracket opening with the Kyrie from Achot's Mass of Notre Dame. You had some Hildegard von Bingen in the middle as well. A 4th century chant called Hail Gladdening Light as well, and Owen Park setting and that bracket finishing with music by Josquin des Prez. I'm Joel Carnegie, and we're in the final days of the 2026 BBC Proms, with the last night of the Proms to be heard on Sunday's edition of Lunchtime Concert. Tomorrow at 1, Augustin Hadelijk plays Beethoven's Violin Concerto in D, with the Berlin Philharmonic Orchestra playing Scriabin's Divine Poem Symphony No. 3 as well. And tomorrow night at 8, with me, a doubleheader from the Proms, Sir Simon Rattle conducts a night of Robert Schumann, including his second symphony, with Isabel Faust playing Schumann's Violin Concerto. And then after that, Nicholas Cullen and Aurora Orchestra lift the bonnet on Mahler 1. That's all to come tomorrow night here on ABC Classic.
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0: And tonight at the BBC Proms, the Gesualdo Six and the Colin Curry Group come together in your prom for tonight. In the second half, the Colin Curry Group bring you a birthday celebration for Steve Reich, the American composer turning 90 this year. A pillar of the minimalist movement ever since he got it underway back in the 1960s. Tonight, the Colin Curry Group are playing a proms first, Steve Reich's Tehillim on Hebrew Psalms. This was written in the early 1980s with Steve Reich turning inward towards his Jewish heritage. It's a piece scored for a chamber orchestra of 9 string players, 6 woodwind players, 2 keyboard players and 6 percussionists, with vocalists Elizabeth Drury, Katie Hill, Isabella Gibber and Lucy Goddard. The Colin Curry Group.

Hallelujah, indeed, from the American minimalist Steve Reich. Tehillim, meaning praises or song of praise in Hebrew. The British percussion ensemble, led by Colin Curry, the Colin Curry Group, with vocalists Elizabeth Drury, Katie Hill, Isabella Gibber, and Lucy Goddard. Colin Curry's been obsessing over Steve Reich's music ever since he was a teenager. He formed this group 20 years ago for the BBC Proms in 2006 to celebrate the composer's 70th birthday at the time, with the group usually containing somewhere between 10 and 20 players. On stage tonight at the Royal Albert Hall, 9 string players, 6 woodwinds, 2 keyboard players, 6 percussionists plus the vocalists. And the Colin Curry Group will be on tour in Europe this month. They're taking their music of Steve Reich next to the Netherlands and Luxembourg. And your next concert from the BBC Proms is on tomorrow on Lunchtime Concert at 1 o'clock. It features Augustin Hadalik with the Berlin Philharmonic, conducted by Kirill Petrenko, Beethoven's Violin Concerto with Alexander Scriabin's trippy divine poem. And then Isabella Faust plays the Schumann Violin Concerto at 8 o'clock in your evening concert. Then after that, you'll hear Nicholas Colon and Aurora Orchestra lifting the bonnet on Mahler 1 in a Proms doubleheader. That's all to come tomorrow right here on ABC Classic.

A chance to catch the breath after all of that Steve Reich shared in your evening concert. J.S. Bach's Sonata in G minor, the Adagio Second Movement, played by Sally Walker on the flute, Emily Granger on the harp. That's from their album Something Like This.

A new release in the first play of Vaughan McKelley's Toccata on ABC Classic from the album The Life in Between with Michael Kieran Harvey at the piano. Now on ABC Classic to something grand, something in the familiar territory, Franz Schubert, his Symphony No. 5 in B flat major from a 19-year-old writing a piece of classical charm here. He was inspired by Mozart and Haydn. It sits in four movements, opening briskly, then comes a slower second movement, a dancing minuetto in the third with some high kicks in the finale with René Jakobsen, the B-Rock Orchestra here.

René Jacobsen, B-Rock Orchestra with Franz Schubert Symphony No. 5 in B-flat major on ABC Classic. It's coming up to a quarter to 10. I'm Joel Carnegie. You'll hear from Meta Cohen before 10. And in the next hour, Luke Howard, Michelle Nelson, you're going to hear from the Birrarung Trio. Samuel Coleridge, Taylor's Nonette, also coming up next hour.

Ensemble Offspring with Gragini by Elizabeth Shepherd on ABC Classic. Three movements there on Invasion Morning, and the hope of peace through truth-telling. Walk and Rainbow was the first movement, a setting of the Noongar prayer text from Western Australia, expressed in parallel with the creation story of Noongar country. The second movement was You're a Tattoo, going to the origins of Australia's racial conflict. The third movement, Gudawuja Heartland, is a setting of Treaty Heart, a poem by the composer. On ABC Classic, to the Divisi Chamber Singers and Meta Cohen, who was the commission composer behind the first queer classical album in Australian history called Spectrum, Divisi Chamber Singers. This is a new work in partnership with Homophonic, documenting Australia's LGBTIQA+ histories in song. This is a piece called Identity.

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1: This Saturday, direct from the BBC Proms, Berlioz, dramatic legend, The Damnation of Faust. Jakob Lehmann and Lacey Echler, with an international cast of soloists, take you on an operatic thrill ride and ask the question, what price the human soul? 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

Johann Josef Vilsmaier's Partita for Solo Violin No. 5 in G Minor on ABC Classic. The soloist was Isabel Faust, and she's going to be appearing in the first of two concerts from the BBC Proms tomorrow night right here on ABC Classic. The first of them features her in Robert Schumann's Violin Concerto. Well, now to the Chinecoa Chamber Ensemble, who have also been part of this year's BBC Proms. This is a nonette in F major from Samuel Coleridge Taylor.

Samuel Coleridge Taylor's Nonette in F major on ABC Classic, the Chinaka Chamber Ensemble there, and you can catch their performance of this from this year's BBC Proms right now on ABC Listen. Well, now to Melbourne, Naam's Yarra River Birrarung with the Birrarung Suite from Michelle Nelson and the Birrarung Trio. There's three movements within this suite from that ideal spot on the banks. Idyll, which represents pre-European settlement, decay, exploring industrial degradation, and regeneration, a reimagining of the Yarra River.

Michelle Nelson's Birrarung Suite, the Birrarung Trio there on ABC Classic. I'm Joel Carnegie. Taj Aldeeb on the way next with Peaceful Piano. I'll be back with you tomorrow night for your final proms doubleheader. I'm leaving you now with some solace, the quiet of Luke Howard. Catch you tomorrow.

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1: Peaceful Piano with Taj al-Deeb.
2: Merhaba! Beginning tonight with Fore, the piece that has cleverly had more than one life. The Sicilienne that started out as a little piece for cello and piano, but then Fore slipped it into his music from a Trilling Pelias et Melisande. So it's a bit like a musical traveller who's kind of changing outfits here and there.

Up is in Brazil with a dramatic black swan piece that he wrote in Rio in 1917. If it reminds you a little of Saint-Saëns' famous swan, then you're hearing something very real, because Villa-Lobos uses that same idea of cello singing over rippling accompaniment, except his swan isn't gliding peacefully. It's coming out of shipwreck.

Lionel Cotetoncello with Jorge Villadomos on piano with the Song of the Black Swan by Etor Villalobos. To Schumann next, somewhere a little bit more innocent, at least on the surface, with Scenes from Childhood, Tonya Limmer on piano.

Tonya Lima on piano with Of Foreign Lands and People from Scenes from Childhood by Schumann. Moving to a pianist who had a rather extraordinary second career away from the keyboard, Agnieszka Paderewski, one of those people whose biography sounds so fictional. He was a superstar pianist and a composer, but then he went into politics and then became Prime Minister of Poland. Here is the Romanza, the second movement from the Piano Concerto in A minor, opus 17.

The Larghetto from the Piano Sonata in F Major by Haydn. And now for a piece who two completely different musical worlds meet. You got the Western piano with the Chinese guzheng at once.

That's David Hirschfelder on piano with Mindy Mengwang on the guzheng playing a piece called Life. To Chopin, because it's Peaceful Piano Hour, hearing Roger Woodward soloing the mazurka in F minor, opus 68, number 4. Chopin took a Polish village dance and brought it into the concert hall with this. Rather than taking you something you might hear at a family celebration, you're hearing what is inside it.

That is a gift for a future wife. Edward Elgar wrote the Salut d'Amour, Opus 12, in 1888. Now back to Bach, but not necessarily the Bach you might expect, but the sonatas that were fascinating in his time because he turned the organ into a miniature chamber ensemble. Hearing it now, though, on the piano with Víkingur Ólafsson taking it in his hands, the Adagio from the E minor sonata.

Katia Boger on saxophone with Philippe Chauvec on piano playing Beside Bamboos by Anne Boyd. You're listening to the Peaceful Piano Hour here on ABC Classic, where you can hear it anytime on the app and the website too. Time to go inside the piano before midnight.

0: Yinka Tanzel playing their own All I See at Night. And with that piano duna in mind, from me, Taj, yalla, sweet free dreams.
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some more beautiful music. We start tonight's program with a piece by Cassie Toe, the Australian composer. This is from her new album, released in 2026, Heart Songs. Cassie, for years, has worked as a film composer, which is a fascinating job in itself. But with Heart Songs, she's decided to craft her own narrative. This is her song, For Us.

a beautifully relaxing way to start our program for this evening. For Us by Cassie Toe, with Dan Williams on the viola, Cassie Toe herself on the piano, Louise King cello, Michael Patterson violin, Sarah King violin, from her new album, Heart Songs. You're on ABC Classic Night Music, and it's time for a night song.

Peter Sculthorpe's Night Song on ABC Classic Night Music. That was the Tasmanian Symphony Orchestra conducted by David Porcelain. We're now going to hear something from the guitar. Vladimir Gorbach is our guitarist. It's a piece by Vicente Asencio, Collectisi Intem. There's five movements and they're named after feelings.

And I'd say they're feelings I would like to wish to you at this time of the night. Serenity, joy, calm especially, delight, and haste. Maybe we can save haste for tomorrow morning. Well, today, later today morning. You know what I mean? This is Collectacy Intem.

0: Collectici Intim by Vincente Ascencio, Vladimir Gorbach on the guitar.
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0: Jeremy Clearman with you across the night. If you're anything like me, sometimes at this time of night, you might just sit back and reflect on the universe at large. And a question sometimes emerges, who are we? Well, Gordon Hamilton asks that same question in his piece he wrote for the Australian Voices.

Who Are We? By Gordon Hamilton. The Australian voice is conducted by Gordon Hamilton. And I always love hearing voices singing in such close harmony like that, just a semitone apart, or if you play on the piano, C and C sharp, that dissonant clash. It's actually very satisfying to sing next to another voice in such close harmony. If you've never tried it, I suggest you do, maybe not at this time of the night, lest you wake the neighbours. This is ABC Classic Night Music. Time for a piece by David Osborne for the Raga Dolls Salon Orchestra. It's from his album Late Harvest, Imagined Music of a Forgotten Australia. This is Anderson's Mill, which is a real place. It's in Smeaton, built by three Scottish brothers and opened in 1862.

Anderson's Meal by David Osborne, who also conducted the Raga Dolls Salon Orchestra in that performance on ABC Classic Night Music. Some more Australian music now from Kevin Barker. This is the Murrumbilla Voices, 41 young kids from regional New South Wales all coming together to sing this piece, Salt Spirits.

0: Salt Spirits by Kevin Barker, performed there by the Murrumbilla Voices, Studio Strings, and Christina Leonard, the saxophone soloist, conducted by Michelle Leonard.
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0: Jeremy Clearman with you this evening. And we're now going to hear the music of Ross Edwards, who was famously inspired by the sounds of cicadas in his backyard and the mysterious rhythm with which they started and stopped. This is his piece, Prelude and Laughing Rock for Cello. Richard Narraway is the cellist.

Richard Narraway on the cello performing Ross Edwards' Prelude and Laughing Rock, the Prelude section on ABC Classic Night Music. Well, we're going to head to the Baroque now with Australia's resident Baroque expert, Erin Hilliard, artistic director also of the Pinchgut Opera. This is from Pinchgut Live and their presentation of Vivaldi's Bajazet. It's a pastiche by Vivaldi, which means he wrote some of the music himself in this case, but he also borrowed music from other composers. And funnily enough, the arias for the good characters Vivaldi wrote, and then for the villains, he chose music from some of his other rival composers. Read into that what you will. This is the Sinfonia, second movement.

a spirited performance by the Orchestra of the Antipodes under Aaron Hilliard, who I'm sure was also playing the harpsichord there for Vivaldi's Bayazet Sinfonia on ABC Classic Night Music. Now, Carl Vine's Five Bagatelles.

First half of the 20th century. Not only was he a composer, he was also a solo violist and a member of a string quartet and a very prodigious composer. This is his Sinfonia Serena, performed by the Sydney Symphony Orchestra, conducted by Werner Albert.

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0: Jeremy Clayman with you. And if you're listening last night to Night Music, I was discussing the Australian composer Margaret Sutherland and how she was responsible for where the Victorian Arts Centre is situated thanks to her lobbying. She also apparently was not a huge fan of formal study of music in conservatoriums. And I was just reading a quote from her teacher in London, Arnold Bax, and I think I can see why she might not have been a big fan, because he said of her violin sonata that it was the best work I know by a woman. Certainly a backhanded compliment if I've ever heard one. This is her string quartet number one, in any case, by the Flinders Quartet.

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0: Jeremy Cleven with you, and it was great to hear the music of Margaret Sutherland just now, the trailblazing Australian female composer. I was just reading, her husband was a psychiatrist, and he held the view that a woman wanting to be a composer was a sign of mental derangement. Can you believe that? They got divorced in 1948, you'll be pleased to know. And it's just one of the signs of the crap that female composers had to put up with in that era. We're now going to hear another Australian female composer who follows in those wonderful footsteps of Margaret Sutherland's, Jane Stanley. She wrote this sonata that we're going to hear in

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0: Jeremy Kleeman with you, and I hope you are having a relaxing evening slash morning slash night, whoever you want to refer to this time of day. I have some Mendelssohn for you now, some Felix Mendelssohn. Can you believe he wrote this concerto when he was just 14 years old? He wrote it to play himself alongside his violin teacher, and there must have been a string orchestra there too, and a pianist, because it's concerto for piano, violin, and string orchestra in D minor.

0: Richard Tognetti on the violin, Polina Leschenko on the piano, and the Australian Chamber Orchestra. Felix Mendelssohn's Concerto for Piano, Violin and String Orchestra in D minor.
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0: Jeremy Clevin with you. And there's quite a story behind this next piece. It's called Lorino Safe Haven. Lorino was a house in Balwyn where in July 1939, 16 German Jewish refugee children arrived to stay there. They were sponsored by the Australian Jewish Welfare Society. And George Dreyfus was one of them. 50 years later, for their 50th anniversary reunion dinner in 1989, George wrote this piece, Lorino Safe Haven, to celebrate. The performers are the Q Band.

The Q Band with Lorino Safe Haven by George Dreyfus. And if you are contemplative at this time of night, this next piece on ABC Classic is for you, Solitude.

The Young Adelaide Voices in the Aurora Ensemble with the music of Netanella Mizrahi and Mr. Gurawiwi, Listenings. And before that on ABC Classic Night Music, you heard Francis Cameron's own piece, Solitude, which they played on the piano. Now a piece which explores how colour might appear in sound, Metamorphosis.

the stunning music of Nat Bartsch, which she performed herself, Searching for the Map. And before that, you heard Metamorphosis, the Muses Trio, music of Frankie Dyson Riley on ABC Classic Night Music, where we will now hear Crivici's String Quartet No. 4.

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0: Jeremy Clemen with you as we enter the final half hour of Night Music for another morning. At 4 a.m, you'll have the chance to hear an interview with the Australian soprano Alexandra Flood on duet with Tamara Anna-Chislowska. But for now, we're going to hear a short and sweet piece for concert ukulele by Michelle Nelson.

An excerpt from Fauré's The Birth of Venus, performed by Cantillation and Sinfonia Australis under Anthony Walker on ABC Classic Night Music. And before that, you heard one of the short and sweet pieces for ukulele by Michelle Nelson. Now, some Stuart Greenbaum.

the aptly titled Night Waltz by Francis Cameron. And before that, you heard Stuart Greenbaum's Mondrian Interiors performed by Jess Fatinas on the harp on ABC Classic Night Music. Now some music by a Wolfgang, but no, not Mozart, it's Mutzspiel.

0: The music of Brenton Langbein with the Langbein String Quartet and Carolyn Moose, the viola soloist. String Quartet, Scherzo. And before that, you heard the Gregorian Brothers with Wolfgang Muthspiel's Lucky Breaks on ABC Classic Night Music. I'm Jeremy Clearman. I'll be with you in an hour for Dawn Chorus.
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3: My guest today is a globally acclaimed Australian lyric coloratura soprano, celebrated for her radiant vocal agility and captivating stage presence. She has performed leading roles on major international stages, including the Salzburg Festival, Vienna Volksoper, and Opera Queensland, and so many, many more. Her diverse repertoire spans from Mozart's heroines and Handel's masterpieces to demanding contemporary opera and intimate art song recitals. She is also founder and artistic director of Queensland Song. Alexandra Flood, welcome to Duet.
4: Thank you so much for having me.
3: Tell me about being a child and going to live in the desert. How does that happen?
4: Well, I'm originally from country Victoria, Phillip Island. I was born there. My parents had both moved from Melbourne, and I had an idyllic country beachside early childhood there. And my father had the opportunity to teach at a medical university, particularly teaching women, sort of first generations of women that were receiving tertiary education at the time in the United Arab Emirates. So we moved the family over there, I was nine, to a small inland town called Al Ain, which means the oasis. And there was a medical university there, a small community of expats and locals, and it was a wonderful time in my life. Luckily for me, there was a retired German opera singer living in this desert oasis town, and she taught me the foundations of what is still my technique today.
3: What was the first lesson like? Did you go to her door? How did you meet?
4: I'm sure it was my parents found out, probably. I think her sons went to my school, and she was the music teacher in town at the time. And Gabby, her name. And the first lesson really blew my mind, because previously I'd studied piano and violin in a really fantastic way, but in a very technical way. And

0: asthmatic, very badly asthmatic. And I really think that the slow, long exhale technique that she taught me really helped me overcome some of the boundaries that asthma had put up to me as
1: a young
0: singer.
1: How does breath move in the body? Is that a science?
0: Absolutely. I mean, I remember she used to do this exercise with me where I would lie on the floor on this very thin mattress, and I would imagine the air flowing in through my left foot, going all the way up my leg, all the way up my left side, over my left shoulder, through my head, and all the way down the right side and out the right foot. Now, physiologically, that's obviously not where the air is coming in, and not out of your feet. But I think what it did was it taught me a sort of whole body involvement in the concept of breath support and also in relaxation. And it meant that my whole body was dabei, as we would say in German, was with me in the experience of singing. And I've held on to that, I think, my whole life.
1: When does Carmen first come into your life?
0: I think I must have been, it was probably before we moved overseas. So I must have been 9, maybe 10. And my auntie Marilyn took me to an outdoor performance. I have those sort of childhood memories where I can sort of see images and sounds. It's not a complete memory in my mind, but I do recall the colour red and the colour orange and silks and shadows. Yeah, it was just an amazing time. I think really particularly the overture struck me, of course.

0: You're listening to ABC Classic, and my guest on duet today is Alexandra Flood. We're sitting together in the Eugene Goossens Hall, listening to Carmen, Alexandra. That must bring back memories. And was it memories of wanting to be on the stage singing that opera at that age?
1: I don't know that it was necessarily a draw to singing a particular role in Carmen. It was just so fantastically entertaining. It was larger than life. It was love and death, and you know, it was so sensual. And I think that it just excited me in a way that I hadn't really connected to anything else in the same way before. Of course, now I do sing in Carmen. I performed in a new production of Carmen at the Volksoper last season and reprised the role of Frasquita, not Carmen, the high soprano, Frasquita in that, which has been a real bread and butter role for me. It's been a lot of fun. So I've had the privilege to, you know, hear that music multiple nights a week over the past couple of years. I think it was just Carmen is probably an example of almost the archetypical opera. You know, there's drama, there's tension, there's murder, there's love, everything's out on the line, the politics, and of course a fantastic female character at the helm.
0: So you discovered that you love drama at a young age.
1: That's a good way of putting it.
0: You also said, I have a wonderful memory of seeing the mid-90s Melbourne production of Beauty and the Beast. So not just Carmen, an opera. You saw a very young Hugh Jackman. And you said, the pure magic of the final transfiguration of the beast left a lasting impression on 5-year-old me. I've been chasing that magic ever since. Where do you find that magic? Where is that magic?
1: I think it's in the suspension of disbelief that the theatre requires of us. That's my earliest memory of truly being transported by stagecraft in that particular production. That beast moment turning into a human felt like actual magic for me. And that's what we still create in the theatre, even as an adult, even when you know it's not real. You know, you sort of leave your rational mind at the door and you allow yourself to be transported in a theatrical space and a theatrical experience, which is definitely what we're doing in The Merry Widow with Opera Australia.
0: Doesn't your subconscious create that reality for you? So you really live out the role at that moment?
1: Yes, that's true. There have been certain more productions. There have been productions where I've had that experience more, and then productions where it's felt a little bit more like, okay, well, you know, what's on tonight? What role am I doing tonight? Okay, look at the watch, oh, magic flute, you know, this sort of thing. But yeah, absolutely. I experienced that as well. And when you really get into the nitty-gritty of what a character is going through, you can feel that you're truly experiencing it. I like to throw myself at the wind in that sense.
0: Is there a withdrawal from that?
1: Absolutely. Absolutely. There's such a strong withdrawal, particularly after an intense rehearsal period, because of course what the audience sees is the final product, hopefully a polished final product. But we've been in the room for 8 weeks putting something together, and maybe up to 6 months of personal private practice to prepare for it. And so the adrenaline build and the energy all culminates in this pinnacle moment of the premiere, and then afterwards you can certainly have an emotional withdrawal from that, absolutely.
0: The slings and the arrows and the scars and the tears, mm-hmm. You have to leave them all behind when you finally walk on that stage for the premiere. You've chosen Gounod next. Why?
1: This aria, Age of a Vivre, was the first aria I ever performed with orchestra. I had a fantastic singing teacher during my early years, Vivian Hamilton in Melbourne, and she encouraged me to work on my voice with age-appropriate repertoire, and that meant that I didn't really sing a grand opera aria until I was about 21. And at that time, I was performing in the finals of a competition in Victoria, and I believe Guy Noble conducted that concert, which was wonderful experience for me. And so whenever I hear the triangle, which you will hear at the beginning of this number, it's just so exciting for me. It brings me back to my very first time.

0: You're listening to ABC Classic, and that was the ORF Radio Symphony Orchestra of Vienna, and you heard the music of Gounod, and it was the choice of my guest today, Alexandra Flood. What was that aria?
1: That was the incredible Ah, je veux vivre. Oh, I want to live.
0: And who was that beautiful singer?
1: Aida Garifullina.
0: Aida, that's a pretty useful name as a singer.
1: Very convenient.
0: It's a very good one. Was that the highest note you'd ever sung at that time?
1: Yes, so there's a wonderful high C at the end of that aria, which is just a total explosion of the exuberance of youth. And that's right, and up until that point, I hadn't in public ever sung that high. Now, of course, I'm an extremely high soprano. So
0: extremely high, so high, she's so high. You're so high, Alexandra.
1: Right, but at the time, that's right, that was the first time I sang a high C.
0: How does one prepare for that?
1: Oh, just
0: do you dream
1: down
0: of the notes and just go up day by day? Like, now A, now B flat, tomorrow B.
1: It's funny you say, do you dream of the notes? Because in fact, there is, of course, years and years and years of technical preparation is the foundation for the note. But ultimately, you have to sort of trust your body and instrument and brain that it knows how to take you down that path or up that path, so to speak. And so there is a sense of imagining the note. My teacher sometimes says to me, Alex, imagine what it would sound like if you had all of your technique aligned, if you're in perfect health, if you're really well hydrated, and you knew what you wanted to do expressively. And the action of visualizing in your mind that reality actually creates that reality, or can create that reality. So yes, you're right, I do dream the notes.
0: I think we call that fake it till you make it. You just pretend you're the best, you might become it.
1: I love it.
0: And you'll hit those C's, but you also hit D's and E flats, and I think you go all the way up. You probably go all the way up the piano.
1: I have performed Queen of the Night several times. I don't know if that's on the cards today, but you will hear a D, high D later on.
0: How does What's the difference between a C and a D apart from one tone?
1: Well, it's a very good question. There's probably a whole Fach difference in between. You know, there are some sopranos who have a comfortable high C, but that's sort of the top of their range. And for them, a D is a totally different world technically. The harmonics, of course, are completely different, so it resonates in a different space. For me, there's a big jump between an E and an F. So for me, C, high D, high E are all in the similar place, and the F is a new world.
0: The new world of F. The F world. When you were growing up, it wasn't only opera singers that inspired you. Actually, you had two other female inspirations who weren't opera singers at all. Who were they?
1: That's right. I grew up in a household where I was fortunate to hear lots of different music. My parents did play classical music and we listened to that a lot, but we also had Jagged Little Pill on repeat. Alanis Morissette's incredible album. We listened to Katie Lang a lot. There was also Aretha Franklin. Particularly her Alleluia, I think, cover was just still lives rent-free.
0: This is auditioning for our performance at the end of the show. I'm writing them down.
1: We'll see.
0: That could be something new. With a high E flat, high C.
1: Yeah, E flat, easy. Those, yeah.
0: Well, what inspired you, though, about those performances?
1: I think that in pop music, let's call it pop or rock, there's an immediacy. There's a sort of immediacy of text that really spoke to me, if you will. Particularly Alanis Morissette, she was just so brave. Just to hear a young woman sing with so much grit and pain and anger in her voice, I think as a young girl, felt really empowering. Especially in that sort of, I think must have been in the 1990s, her album came out in 91 or 2, and I wasn't listening to it then, but, you know, I think it came out of a really important time in gender politics after the 1980s, and it just, I don't know, it spoke to me in a way that I thought, wow, I have something to say as well, and it's okay to be angry and to let people see it.
0: Why did you have Leonard Bernstein's music at your wedding?
1: Why not? I mean, Bernstein has been a very important figure in my life. The aria from Candide, Cunegonde's Glitter and Be Gay, is a real favourite for me, a party piece. It's been an audition winner, so it's something that I sing in auditions and get jobs from. I've done it many times with orchestra. And so his repertoire has been in my life. And also, as a now historical figure, you know, he had such an important influence on music, especially in the city I now live in, Vienna. You know, he brought the Mahler symphonies back to the Vienna Philharmonic and encouraged that work. And the imprint that he left on that city is palpable there. So he had to feature in our wedding.

0: My guest, Alexandra Flood, walked down the aisle to that music. That was Bernstein's Make Our Garden Grow. Did that bring back memories, that LSO Live album?
1: Yeah, as soon as that started, I just got goosebumps thinking about that moment. Bernstein was just such the obvious choice for us. My husband, my now husband, is American and also loves Bernstein and grew up with the music, so it's just such a special memory for us.
0: Who's the first person who tells you that you have a beautiful voice?
1: Probably your mum.
0: When did she tell you that? How did you know?
1: I was really lucky. My parents always provided or encouraged us to pursue music education from very, very early. And when you

0: watch our home videos, you can see my father saying, oh, do a song, sing us a song. We just grew up with a lot of music. Even though neither of my parents were musicians themselves, there was a real love for music. And so it was something that was encouraged, particularly performance, not only singing but performance. Go and stand and do a poem or something like that. And I think that when we first realized that I maybe had the pipes was very early. It was just one of these biological mutations. You know, I was just born with very thin, symmetrical vocal folds and the right resonating bones, and it just led to the career I have now. So I think early teachers as well, absolutely. Vaughan Lewis was my first music teacher when I was 5. She certainly identified my voice, and then I started having classical lessons when I was 10, so it was always there.
1: I just imagine someone coming up to you and just saying, honey, you've got the pipes. You got the pipes, Alex.
0: Some version of that I've heard a few times in my career.
1: Is it good to have symmetrical, what did you say, long, thin?
0: Yeah,
1: ones?
0: Well, if you want to be a high coloratura soprano, the chords are quite thin and small so that you can reach those really high notes when the larynx tilts.
1: You're making a tiny gesture with your hands there.
0: Yeah. I'm nervous. I don't want to say anything incorrect.
1: These are the pipes. Well, how could you?
0: That's what I think.
1: You
0: happens.
1: Know all about the pipes.
0: Well, I think my air comes in my left foot, so what do I know?
1: When you're a child, do you hear Vivaldi? You've chosen Vivaldi next as something that reminds you of something in childhood.
0: This is something that I'm sure some listeners will also recognise. Classical Kids was a fantastic recording program that would make stories and plots based out of different composers' musics. And this particular piece was from a story about a young orphan called Katarina. She was in Vivaldi's orphanage for girls in Venice learning an instrument. And the story is about finding an old Stradivarius and reuniting with her grandfather. But this particular lute concerto was featured heavily in that show and just takes me back to long car rides through country Victoria.

0: You're listening to ABC Classic. This is Duet, and my guest is Alexandra Flood. And I think you were in some kind of reverie, Alex, while we were listening to that. You were back in the car with your sister, probably your mum and dad. Were you fighting with your sister?
1: Not when that music was on.
0: It created a beautiful calm.
1: Yeah, that's right.
0: The story is getting along.
1: The story was so well put together. That you were just sort of on the edge of your seat, even at the 100th listen. So I'm sure my parents used it strategically. Yes, we listened to that music and that story hours and hours, drives from Melbourne to Phillip Island, where I was a child living, and all around country Victoria.
0: Do you think growing up in such a beautiful environment affected your sense of music and how that might be interpreted? Is there some of that Victoria that you carry with you all the time?
1: I think there are two wonderful realities about living in the country, and particularly Australia. There's a connectivity to nature, a proximity to nature that certainly I took for granted now that I live in a bustling European city. It was just remarkable to wake up to kookaburras and koalas and live on the beach. So I think that spiritual connection with nature is something that a lot of Australians share, and that is very well captured in a lot of music. And so, you know, when I'm singing about the flowers or the trees or the breeze, particularly in all the German art song that I do, I think so much about Australia.
0: Do you think you need that quiet space inside to help you with

0: not only the roles, but music, so lead and anything that you're singing? Does it help you when you're on the stage?
1: I think so. And that's the second wonderful thing about growing up in the country is the sense of space. Another thing that I took for granted before moving to the Northern Hemisphere, just being alone in nature is something that we enjoy as a privilege as Australians, I think. And that mental space that the aloneness permits certainly comes in handy when you're trying to create atmosphere on stage. There's a really good German word, Einsamkeit, which doesn't mean loneliness, it means aloneness. And that's a very romantic concept in a lot of the art song that I perform.
0: I've got a theory that because we have so much light and so much sky in Australia, that this encourages soprano singing and very high singing. That just came to me as I was reading about you, and I thought, yeah, we've had so many wonderful sopranos, including yourself. What do you think?
1: I mean, two of the most famous Australians from the 20th century are Dame Joan Sutherland and Dame Nellie Melba, both high sopranos, so you could be onto something there.
0: You've chosen Nellie Melba next. If you could invite her over for dinner, what would you ask her if she was right here, say, or if she was at your house?
1: Do you know what I would ask her? I would ask her how she managed as a 19-year-old single mum in Europe starting her career. I'm recently postpartum myself, and it has been the most wonderful but also the most challenging time of my life.
0: Alexandra, I think we know the answer to that question. It's chocolate biscuits. You answered it yourself in a recent article.
1: That's true, yes.
0: Do you think Nellie was downing the chocolate biscuit?
1: I hope she was. I'm in awe of her, what she was able to achieve at that time with where she came from and the resource or the lack of resource that she must have had. I mean, she had such a talent that I think a lot of doors opened for her. But the tenacity, I would love to interrogate and just understand how she did what she did.
0: What do you love about her voice?
1: In a similar way that I'm inspired by the immediacy of Alanis Morissette's texts, I'm inspired by the immediacy of Nellie Melba's sound.

0: You're listening to ABC Classic, and that was the voice of Dame Nellie Melba. She didn't have chocolate biscuits named after her. She had other things, though.
1: Mm.
0: Peach Melba.
1: And toast.
0: Do you think she ate Peach Melba?
1: I hope so.
0: Mm.
1: Yeah. I know that it was I think it was the Savoy in London? There's a French chef at the Savoy in London developed that dessert. I think I could be lying. I'm not sure. But I don't know if she enjoyed it. We'll have to find that out.
0: Maybe it's the secret to clarity.
1: Could be.
0: Peach or chocolate. One of those.
1: Toast.
0: It's got to be. You have to do the research.
1: Yeah.
0: Is adrenaline a friend or foe to you?
1: Very good question. Adrenaline is, well, it's a drug, isn't it? It's a chemical.
0: Something you have to tame?
1: Something you have to learn how to use. You tame it, but you tame it by taming yourself and understanding how adrenaline can serve you. When I was going through my journey of preparing Queen of the Night, I had many times the experience that the adrenaline overwhelmed me and caused me to shut down and not be able to reach the notes.
0: You couldn't reach the F world.
1: Exactly. And it was purely psychological, of course. Well, physiological in terms of the adrenaline, but the solution was psychological. So I think that there's a way that you can learn how to use adrenaline in the way that athletes use adrenaline. But you can't let it become your master. You have to master it.
0: You are here to sing in The Merry Widow for Opera Australia. I think it's one of the first times you've come back to Australia and done a major role. Would I be correct?
1: Yes, I've done quite a lot of concert work in Australia, but I haven't done much theatre work, or put it that way. I've done a role with Opera Queensland, with Victorian Opera, with Pacific Opera here in Sydney over 10 years ago. But in terms of main stage large opera theatre productions, this is one of my first.
0: Is it a different type of adrenaline?
1: Yes, it is. I think when you're going to do an opera performance that you're going to do 18 times, it is a different type of dosing. Whereas, you know, if you have one standalone concert, that's quite an isolated experience. But I have to say, when I walked out on the stage of the Sydney Opera House when we had our first stage rehearsal, I started to cry. It was just the most incredible moment for me, thinking back to all of these memories of my early development, of every knockback audition, everything you'd had to cancel because you were sick, or every time you didn't hit a note, or every disappointment, every wedding I'd missed, at every funeral I couldn't be there. You know, and you walk out on the stage of the Sydney Opera House and you think, wow, this is what it's for.

0: On ABC Classic, you heard my guest on Duet today, Alexandra Flood. What was that, Alexandra? What did you choose for us?
1: Richard Strauss. He understood the soprano voice in a way that few other composers did.
0: And why? Why do you think he did?
1: His wife was a soprano, and he was also composing at a time where there were a number of fantastic German soprano voices that were just ideal for the repertoire that he was writing. So I think it was probably a synergetic outcome from that time. He also just understood how to set the soprano voice in a way that would really pull at the heartstrings. Strings particularly, he understood that when it was similar to the violin in many ways. And I've always loved performing Richard Strauss, even though in his operas there aren't as many roles for me because he writes a lot of big dramatic roles. The few things that I have done, Zerbinetta, it's just remarkable. But I love his art song. That's my favourite. So we just heard snippets of Richard Strauss' song with the Melbourne Symphony Orchestra and Vasily Petrenko.
0: Is there a way to be good at seeing Strauss? Is there a certain mindset that you have to have?
1: Yes. I would say to sing the type of Strauss that I sing, which is the coloratura stuff, it is incredibly cheeky. It is incredibly playful. So I think you have to have an amazing sense of play, childlike play.
0: What is Queensland Song?
1: About 6 years ago, I was having a conversation with the then director of the Queensland Conservatorium, Bernard Lansky, lamenting the fact that there didn't seem to be, on a national scale, a dedicated international art song festival. There were many chamber music festivals in Australia, fantastic, fantastic chamber music scene here. But I felt that compared to what you would see in Europe, like Oxford Song or the Hugo Wolf Academy, we didn't have something of that scale. And I found it a little bit strange because all of the universities encourage singers to engage with art song. And at the time, Bernard said, well, why don't we do something about it? And so together with the Conservatorium in Queensland and the University of Queensland School of Music, I devised and put together an art song festival for young people, particularly for young, like undergraduate level students, singers and pianists together. And we attract international faculty like Benjamin Appel, Sholto Kainoch, Siobhan Stagg, Nico de Villiers are just some of the names that we've had. This year we're having Andrew Goodwin and Daniel Deborah to lead a series of masterclasses and perform themselves. And it's just been such a wonderful event. This year we're in our fifth year and it's gone from strength to strength and is really well supported by the community and the students.
0: If we all come and see you in The Merry Widow, which we will, what's the story?

0: It's a really fantastic story. I mean, it's all in the title, really. A woman, whether or not she's a young woman, is sort of not necessarily specified in the libretto, but in our production, she's a glamorous young woman. Hanna Glavari married a wealthy man who died 5 days later, so she inherited his fortune. And at a embassy event in Vienna, she reconnects with her old flame, Danilo Danilovic. They're from a made-up Balkan country called Pontevedro. And they attempt to rekindle their connection, but Danilo's stubbornness and Hanna's maybe risky playfulness sort of get in the way of them reuniting. It's a wonderful, glamorous production by Graham Murphy, who has been an absolute dream to work with, that really shines a light on the very best of Viennese operetta tradition, which of course is my bread and butter now. And it's a fantastic piece, full of hits and highlights that everyone can enjoy.
1: You said that Lucia would be your dream role. Have you been dreaming of it? Do you think it's in your future?
0: You said before, do you dream the notes? And I said that I manifest them by dreaming of them. And that's what I'm doing with Lucia. I had the great fortune to perform the Mad Scene with a chamber orchestra at the Bangalore Chamber Music Festival with Southern Cross soloists 2-3 years ago. And I'll be reprising that Mad Scene in a recital with Opera Queensland. It's absolutely the pinnacle of that coloratura bel canto repertoire. And of course, what put our beloved La Stupenda, Dame Joan Sutherland, on the map. It would be my absolute dream to sing that role. And I feel finally ready also at this stage in my development to take it on.
1: Casting directors listening to this program, take note, Alexandra is ready. Are you ready to perform something with me?
0: I think I am.
1: Have we talked long enough to prepare? I'm going to choose G major.
0: Okay.
1: What would you like to sing in G major?
0: Well, keeping in the Viennese tradition, there's another fantastic operetta, not by Leha, but by Johann Strauss, called Die Fledermaus. The character of Adela is at the ball disguised and is spotted by her boss, who recognises her, and she sings a hilarious aria chastising him for possibly imagining that she could be a chambermaid.
1: Alexandra, there's some microphones over there. If you would step into the spotlight, which you're used to, hand me some pages.
0: There we go.
1: Yep. Check that we have all the notes that we need. And I'll remind everyone at home, you can listen to Alexandra's episode and other episodes, and you can watch clips. You just go to abc.net.au/classic and follow the links to Duet.

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4: Very good morning to you. You have found yourself in Indonesia for Dawn Chorus. I want you to picture it now. You're in the rainforest. There are a chorus of birds around you, gently tweeting, and in the distance, a river is flowing. What a great way to start the day. And we have some wonderful music for you too. Britain, Alwyn, and Rita Stroll.

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0: Music there from Adam Elliott's stop-motion film Memoir of a Snail by Elena Katz-Chernin. And that concludes our time in the Indonesian rainforest for Dawn Chorus. Hope you enjoyed those bird sounds and that distant river flowing by. My name's Jeremy Clearman. Thank you for joining me. It's time now for the 6 a.m. news and breakfast.
1: Good morning, this is ABC News, I'm Garrett Mundy. WA tourism operators say the government's changes to working holiday visas will hurt regional Australia. Home Affairs Minister Tony Burke yesterday announced changes to the working holiday visa program, including the introduction of a ballot that would reduce the total number of visas granted. Northwest Tourism Chief Executive Bill Tatchell says backpackers are an essential part of the workforce across northern WA. He says regional economies will suffer.
2: And fundamentally, you know, there's an economic loss. And that, to us, is like, it's just beggars belief that a decision can be made that can have such an impact in regions.
1: The Coalition has also criticised Labor's plans to clamp down on backpackers. Deputy Opposition Leader Jane Hume has told Channel 7 the move will have negative consequences for the farming sector.
3: These workers are essential to making sure that our farmers and our agriculture sector can harvest the food that we need to feed everyday Australians. And that simply hasn't been considered under Labor's migration plan.
1: The federal government has sought advice on whether it should ban smart glasses in certain settings, Isabella Tolhurst reports.
4: With growing community backlash over the increased availability of smart glasses, the government has made its first move to rein in the technology. Finance Minister Katie Gallagher has asked for advice on the use of smart glasses in Commonwealth buildings and whether they should be prohibited. She says the covert recording devices raise security and privacy concerns. It's part of a broader suite of measures to put guardrails around technology and AI, with the government also opening consultation on national AI standards. The proposed rules would impose safety, security and transparency conditions on AI training in Australia.
1: Oscar-winning Israeli filmmakers who documented mass civilian killings in Gaza are facing a backlash at home. Middle East correspondent Caitlin Kelly reports.
5: Prime Minister Benjamin Netanyahu has called for the citizenship of two Israeli filmmakers to be revoked. Yuval Abraham and Rachel Soar's documentary Naza includes testimonies from 24 Israeli soldiers and intelligence personnel who describe systematic killings of civilians in Gaza using AI-powered systems. Israeli officials have called it an attack against Israel. The fierce backlash, including protests outside the directors' families' homes, is in sharp opposition to the international reaction. The film won the special jury prize at Venice International Film Festival after a 25-minute standing ovation. Caitlin Kelly, ABC News, Jerusalem.
1: A war of words between Princess Diana's brother and Buckingham Palace has escalated as new passengers from Earl Spencer's upcoming memoir emerge. Cyan Valance reports from London.
6: Buckingham Palace is in damage control as sections of Charles Spencer's tell-all memoir drip out day by day in the Daily Mail ahead of its full release next Tuesday. In the latest release, Earl Spencer has claimed King Charles sounded giddily elated, like a lottery winner, when he phoned to discuss Princess Diana's death. It's the latest shot in a war of words between the Earl and the Palace, which responded to his first revelation with a statement saying grief can cloud reason and colour memory. The Palace has not responded to the latest claims.
1: US and Australian authorities say they'll keep searching for the site of a World War II plane crash off WA's north, despite the latest expedition failing to find any trace of the missing aircraft.

20 US servicemen were killed in 1942 when Japanese fighter planes shot down a Liberator aircraft over the ocean a few minutes after it took off from Broome. The US Defence Agency

0: Rex is to locate the personnel and lay them to rest and respect their sacrifice.
1: Fremantle will take an unchanged team in tonight's AFL preliminary final against Sydney as it seeks a first grand final appearance in 13 years. The Dockers last made the grand final in 2013 when they lost to Hawthorn. Justin Longmuir's side has not played at the SCG this year but go into the game against a depleted Swans. Sydney is missing captain Callum Mills and Harry Cunningham through injury, as well as five players suspended by the club. Showers today over the Southwest Land Division, Southern Gascoyne and Southwest Goldfields. The chance of a thunderstorm this afternoon and evening over the coast of Mandurah and eastern parts of the Southwest Land Division. Partly cloudy in Perth, light winds becoming northwest to northeasterly, 15 to 25 kilometres an hour this morning. A forecast top of 26 degrees. Right now in the city, it's 14.9. ABC News, it's 6:05.
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5: Good morning. 5 minutes past six. You know what? I'm going to tell you this. I almost did not make it this morning. My car key didn't work. It was very stressful, but I'm here and the music continues. Have you had a morning like that as well? Where just something, you've missed your train, something has gone wrong? Ronald Binge, this is called The Watermill, just to give us a sense of calm.

The Watermill by Ronald Binge. That's the sound of the great Diana Doherty with Symphonia Australis performing. 9 minutes past six, you're all listening to ABC Classic. This is a tune called Let Me Be Alone, arranged by Dvorak. Does this resonate this morning?

Umberto Clarici, your cellist there, Karen Schalp, playing a tune adapted by Dvorak called Let Me Be Alone, his Opus 82, number one on ABC Classic. It always makes me smile because I kind of think these little songs that Dvorak wove in, I'm sure he was sending a message. 14 minutes past six, you're listening to ABC Classic. Coming up for you, early music club, a composer we don't hear as often. I've got a very short little number. It's just under 2 minutes. So it's a very quick early music club today. Coming right up for you after Olivia Bally's piano concerto. This is called Diamond, the second movement, The Journey.

Olivia Belli's music. There she was playing the organ with the German Chamber Orchestra of Berlin and her piano concerto. That's the second movement, The Journey. It's a very gorgeous sound, isn't it? Just about to be 23 past six. And the Early Early Music Club bell. Welcome to the club if you're brand new to the Early Early Music Club. on your weekday mornings, then basically what we do is that we take a piece of music, we explore music from the Renaissance or the medieval period. So pre-1600, that's what in the classical music world we refer to as early music. And it just so happens to happen at an early time of the day. That's my very long-winded way of saying hello and welcome to Early Early Music Club. Today it's the Spanish composer, a man who was a child virtuoso and really king of the organ and the keyboard, Antonio de Cabazon. Now, he lived between 1510 and 1566, and he was blind from childhood. And he ended up being employed by the King of Spain and went on to teach the royal family's children for not just one generation, but a couple of generations. He lived until his mid-50s and had a very healthy, very happy life in the Spanish court. And he would have really experienced Spain during some unsettling times, a unified Spain, a Spain pushing their way into the new world. This is the kind of music that Antonio de Cabazon wrote, his Folias.

0: It's short and sweet. Antonio de Cabazon is Folias. That's the Pavan Hesperian 20 performing for Early Early Music Club this morning. It's 26 past six.
1: Hear Mahler's First Symphony performed from memory by the Aurora Orchestra at the BBC Proms on ABC Listen. And then join Genevieve Lang and me, Ed LeBrock, for the last music class of Term 3 as we take that very symphony apart and put it back together again. Today at 5 on ABC Classic.

called Rivers. It's by Libby Crowd and the Dionysus Ensemble performing from the album also called Rivers. It's a really nice work for clarinet, isn't it? 25 to 7 on ABC Classic Breakfast. Coming up, we're heading over to Scotland for some traditional Scottish tunes. Also, I've got some beautiful Gerald Finzi, a composer who I think wrote just so perfectly for those middle lines. That's all coming your way right after some J.S. Bach here on ABC Classic.

That's an absolutely iconic recording. The choir of King's College, Cambridge, with the Academy of St. Martin in the Fields, David Wilcox directing Jesu, Joy of Man's Desiring from J.S. Bach's cantata BWV 147. Do you have that album in your collection? I feel that it's a real staple, that album. If you haven't got a Choir of King's College, Cambridge album in there somewhere, fish it out. 21 minutes to 7 on ABC Classic. Gerald Finzi, I think a composer who is completely overlooked. I love Gerald Finzi's music so much. This is Aurora Orchestra. I'm going to tell you a bit about Aurora Orchestra because they're a really interesting ensemble right after this. It's called The Salutation.

Dies Natalis, the Opus 8 by Gerald Finzi. That's the Salutation, which is the fifth movement, the aria. Amy Dixon playing the saxophone and Aurora Orchestra. Now, you'll hear Aurora Orchestra in your late evening prom tonight at 9 o'clock with Joel Carnegie. And I said they're an interesting ensemble. They're interesting because the players play from memory, which you never, ever see on a classical music stage. They're a London-based ensemble, and they stand like a chamber orchestra, just like the ACO do. They stand, they play, no music stands. And I think that's really very interesting because as classical musicians, we're all trained to read the notes on the page and interpret those notes. And the notes on the page are so complex and there are so many of them that doing it from memory would take just, it would be next level skill. And yet all these players commit to learning something from memory. And I don't just mean something. They're playing in your evening prom tonight from 9 o'clock. They're playing the entire Mahler First Symphony from memory, every single player on that stage. I just think that's absolutely remarkable. And it has a very different feeling because all players looking around, moving together, it's really something. 6:45 on ABC Classic.

Two tunes there, Miss Dumbreck, and before that, The Beauty of the North, Simon Fraser and Neil Gow's music, the Maxwell Quartet performing. They're a Scottish-based string quartet, and they do it so well. 9 minutes to seven. You're listening to ABC Classic Breakfast. I have music by Bizet coming up for you from the Carmen Suite, and an Australian composer, Una Bourne, right around the corner.

Emily Granger playing the harp with Henriette Renier's Esquisse, an ABC Classic recording from Drive Live. 5 minutes to seven. Here's some Bizet.

0: In this bulletin, WA business groups unhappy with the government's changes to migration, moves to restrict the use of smart glasses in Commonwealth workplaces, suggestions Australia could become part of the European Union, and Fremantle at fever pitch ahead of tonight's AFL preliminary final. Good morning, this is ABC News. I'm Garrett Mundy. WA's Chamber of Commerce and Industry is warning reducing backpacker numbers will adversely impact the agricultural sector. The federal government is clamping down on backpacker visas as part of its shake-up of Australia's migration system. The Home Affairs Minister has announced the government will introduce a ballot for working holiday visa holders who want to stay in Australia beyond 1 year. Chamber Chief Economist Daniel Kiely says backpackers are critical to regional labour markets.
1: And any barriers to backpackers entering the country and for their ability to stay here and extend their stay is a real issue, as I said, particularly for the agricultural sector, but across the regions.
0: The migration agent says she's concerned changes to the backpacker visas could lead to labour shortages in the southwest. Carla Yu says many local industries will be affected.
2: Keeping them retaining workers is really quite hard. And I empathize with the businesses, especially with those in the regional areas and in the remote areas. And it's not cheap, you know, it's just so expensive to hire someone.
0: The state opposition's local government spokesperson, Kiralee Waugh, says she's not convinced forced council amalgamations are completely off the table. Yesterday, local government minister Hannah Beasley announced a range of changes, including making it easier for WA's 139 local governments to consider mergers. Ms Beasley says forced amalgamations are not being pursued, but has acknowledged there are currently too many councils. Ms Waugh says the sector and the opposition has little trust in Ms Beasley's words.
3: What we have heard in terms of amalgamation and the reform piece and the introduction of some legislation later in the year does not necessarily give me all the confidence that amalgamations and forced amalgamations are off the table.
0: The state opposition says it will need to see the financial case for the government's reacquisition of the WA rail freight network before deciding if it supports the purchase. The Cook Labor government has introduced a bill to the lower house that, if passed, would establish a legal framework to bring the network back under state control. The freight network was sold off and privatised by the Court Liberal government 26 years ago. Opposition transport spokesman Steve Martin says the purchase must not come at the cost of other services.
4: Well, in any of these sorts of arrangements, the cost is absolutely the most important part. You would expect the WA Labor Party to act in the best interest of Western Australia, and we will be holding them to that. So we will need to have a figure at some stage.
0: An Edith Cowan University study has found Australians are broadly supportive of voluntary assisted dying, which will be available in all states and territories from 2028. The survey of more than 700 adults questioned people's attitudes and whether they varied depending on background, personal experience and stage of life. Associate Professor Eyal Gringart says the survey shows women and people who are secular are more supportive of VAD. She says stage of life does not appear to impact views.
5: Quite consistent, actually, across international studies and our study, age did not show, from a statistical perspective, age did not show any significant effect.
0: Liberal frontbencher John O'Dunham says he's generally supportive of stricter regulation around smart glasses. The federal government is seeking advice on a potential ban on use of the glasses in Commonwealth workplaces. Senator Dunham says the idea has merit.
6: They sound, frankly, creepy.

0: I don't quite know what applications there might be. There may be professions that do require them for various purposes. But if they're banning them from workplaces like Commonwealth agencies, then I don't see why you wouldn't expand that elsewhere.
1: ASIO boss Mike Burgess says not enough was done to address anti-Semitism in Australia in the wake of the October 7 terror attack.

0: critical of the state of Israel, but actually say, but we're not talking about Australians or people of Jewish faith. They're different. So I think more people could have stood up and said, we can't accept this. And unfortunately, that did not happen.
1: Prime Minister Benjamin Netanyahu has called for the citizenship of the Israeli directors of a film about killings in Gaza to be revoked. His Middle East correspondent, Caitlin Kelly.
2: Oscar-winning Israeli filmmakers who documented mass killings in Gaza are facing a backlash at home. Yuval Abraham and Rachel Soar's documentary, Naza, includes testimonies from 24 soldiers who describe systematic killings of civilians in Gaza using AI systems. Prime Minister Benjamin Netanyahu has called for the revocation of their citizenship. Despite protests outside the director's family's home in Israel, the international reaction has differed. The film won a special jury prize at Venice International Film Festival after a 25-minute standing ovation. Caitlin Kelly, ABC News, Jerusalem.
1: Democrats in the US House of Representatives have raised concerns about President Donald Trump's civil nuclear agreement with Saudi Arabia, introducing a resolution seeking to block the deal from coming into force. President Trump sent the proposed agreement to Congress in August, opening a 90-day window for review, giving it an opportunity to try to pass a resolution of disapproval. Democrats and non-proliferation advocates have criticized the nuclear pact for not barring Saudi Arabia from enriching uranium or reprocessing nuclear waste, two potential pathways to a nuclear weapon. The President of the European Parliament has suggested Australia and New Zealand could follow Canada in becoming associate members of the European Union. Nick Parmiter has more.
3: This week, the EU has signalled its desire to make Canada its first ever associate member amidst turbulent relations with the US and President Donald Trump. An associate membership status does not yet exist, but could mean closer regulatory alignment, access to parts of the single market, and participation in some EU programmes. European Parliament President Roberta Metsola has told the outlet Europe Today, Australia and New Zealand are other examples of relationships the bloc wants to deepen. She says in such times of uncertainty, having friends matters. DFAT has been contacted by the ABC for comment.
1: The US government has funded a fresh search for a plane shot down near the northern WA town of Broome as part of ongoing efforts to repatriate the remains of soldiers killed during World War II. The American Liberator was shot down by Japanese fighter planes in March 1942. Around 20 servicemen were killed. The Defence POW and Missing in Action Accounting Agency last month commissioned a two-week search overseen by Sydney-based archaeologist Jane Mitchell. She says they were able to cover around 15 square kilometres of the search zone.
4: It is a needle in a haystack kind of scenario. We didn't find it this time, but at least we kind of know, we know now where it's not. So no result is still a result, I guess.
1: Fremantle is preparing for one of its biggest nights of the year, with thousands of fans expected to descend on the Port City ahead of tonight's AFL preliminary final. The Dockers will book a spot in the season decider if they win tonight's game against Sydney at the SCG. Fremantle Deputy Mayor Fideli Kamada says the team's success this season has been a boon for the city's economy.
5: It means a lot because I've noticed this year with the team being in such good form, all the pubs every week have been full of people. People love coming down to Fremantle and watching Fremantle do well.
1: With more on that game and other sport, here's Jared Coote.
6: The Sydney Swans will be without veteran Harry Cunningham for their home AFL preliminary final against Fremantle tonight. Cunningham suffered a calf strain at training this week and will join injured captain Callum Mills and forward Joel Amati on the sidelines. Defender Lewis Milliken comes in for Mills, while Justin McInerney will play his first game since round 13 after recovering from a significant hamstring injury. Sydney also remains without five players suspended by the club. Fremantle will take an unchanged team into the match. Australian tennis player Adam Walton says the team is looking to make the most of its home court advantage in this weekend's Davis Cup tie against Poland in Brisbane. The winning nation will move into next year's World Group qualifiers. The Queenslander, Walton, is in contention to play his first Davis Cup match on a familiar court.
7: I really like Pat Rafter Arena. I was able to win a challenger there last year. I'm quite comfortable on that court, and I think all of us Australians are comfortable on that court, so I can't wait for this weekend for us to go out and show what we've got.
6: And Australian golfer Adam Scott is one shot off the lead heading into the second round of the European Tour event in Surrey, England.
1: Friday's weather: showers over the southwest Land Division, southern Gascoyne and southwest Goldfields. The chance of a thunderstorm this afternoon and evening near the west coast south of Mandurah and over eastern parts of the southwest Land Division and adjacent Goldfields. Possible afternoon showers over the far north.

0: Kimberley. For Perth, a cloudy day with a high chance of showers this afternoon and evening. North to northeasterly winds, 15 to 20 kilometres an hour, turning west to northwesterly in the middle of the day. A forecast top of 26 degrees. Currently in the city, it is 15 degrees. ABC News.
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3: Good morning, 10 minutes past seven. Do you have that Friday feeling too? Gee, the birds were loud this morning. Were they loud near you? Birds were up and chirping at 4:30 at my place. Just non-stop, the racket. Robert Schumann, he was a man who loved to listen to birds. His Symphony No. 1. This is known as his Spring Symphony. Quite appropriate.

as you throw open your doors and windows to your house and let that beautiful spring air in at the moment. Robert Schumann, his Spring Symphony No. 1, the fourth movement, and that was the Orchestra Revolutionnaire Romantique performing John Elliott Gardiner on the podium. It's 18 minutes past 7 here on ABC Classic Breakfast, and coming up for you, the Waltz of the Flowers from the Nutcracker. Oh, it's one of the best pieces. Also, I've got a moment from the Barber of Seville. That one. I won't sing anymore. I'll let Nathan Gunn sing to you shortly. This is Franz Liszt. Dreams of Love.

Franz Liszt and his Dreams of Love, number 3 in A-flat major. Stephanie McCallum there playing. I think Randy Newman would have been listening to that with the Toy Story soundtrack. Was it Randy Newman who wrote When Somebody Loved Me? When somebody loved me, everything was beautiful. That one. Sounds a bit like Liszt, doesn't it? You're listening to ABC Classic this morning. It's 23 minutes past 7. Nigel Westlake, this is the tea ceremony from his soundtrack to Ali's Wedding.

0: Nigel Westlake. He's Ali's wedding soundtrack, The Tea Ceremony. That's the Sydney Symphony Orchestra performing. It's 26 minutes past seven. Coming up, Arthur Benjamin. He was born on this day in 1893, an Australian composer who made his career in London. And I've got his violin sonata for you in just a moment.
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That is Lawrence Power playing the violin, abandoning his actual main instrument, which is the viola. Simon Crawford Phillips playing the piano with Arthur Benjamin's Violin Sonata, the third movement. He was born on this day in 1893, so a very happy birthday, Arthur Benjamin. 27 minutes to 8. Have you warmed up your voice? Ready for this one?

I know you are singing along with Nathan Gunn, your baritone, the Munich Radio Orchestra, with Lago al Factotum from The Barber of Seville by Rossini here on ABC Classic. It's only surpassed by one other vocal masterpiece, and that is this. And that's the way we do it on a Friday on the show. 22 minutes to 8. Tchaikovsky.

Christian Lee playing the violin, the Royal Liverpool Philharmonic Orchestra, Tchaikovsky, the Waltz of the Flowers from The Nutcracker here on ABC Classics. 17 minutes to 8. Coming up, Beethoven, his Symphony No. 4. Oh, we don't hear it as often. One of the forgotten symphonies by Beethoven. This is Felix Mendelssohn, a playful little scherzo.

A scherzo from the Piano Trio No. 1 by Felix Mendelssohn, and that is the Streeton Trio performing. You're tuning to ABC Classic on your Friday morning. It's just about to go 12 to 8. How are you feeling? How's Friday feel? Have you got a big smile on your face? It's been great music this morning, hey? We've heard some big hits. Here is a hit that has maybe been overlooked from Beethoven symphonies. Okay, he wrote 9 symphonies. Which ones do you think are the most underrated or underplayed? Beethoven, Symphony No. 9, No. 5, No. 7, No. 6 we play, No. 3, the Eroica we play a lot, we hear on concert stages around the world. I feel like it's 1, 4 and 8 that get missed. So how about we give them some love? Beethoven is Symphony No. 4, the 4th movement, Herbert von Karajan conducting the Berlin Phil.

Herbert von Karajan conducting the Berlin Philharmonic Orchestra, Beethoven Symphony No. 4. That's the fourth and final movement. You'll hear more of the Berlin Phil in your lunchtime concert prom today at 1 o'clock. Genevieve Lang bringing you that concert, the Berlin Phil, and Augustin Haderlich, the great violinist, playing Beethoven's violin concerto and Scriabin's Divine Poem. That'll be an absolutely beautiful listen from 1 o'clock today, right here on ABC Classic. Someone writes in, Megan, help. This is from Craig in Meanjin. Megan, help. This week, my Friday morning starts with a 3-hour team meeting. I am in hell. That is not okay. They should be capped, right, at an hour max on Teams.

0: No one could sleep through that. Someone writes, well, you know, using all the tricks in the book to get you up and out of bed this morning, Malcolm Arnold. You're listening there to his four Scottish dances. That's the Dallas Wind Symphony. Back with you in 5 minutes after the news, coming up to 8 o'clock.
1: This week, join me, Mary Nicholson, and get to know the brilliant American conductor who studied with Leonard Bernstein, Maren Allsop. And they grew fat,
2: brother! Music is what we're born with. Everyone feels the